Oh, that's so good. Tasha Layton on that one, Joy FM. Hey, I'm Michelle. I love Hebrews 12. Since, therefore, we're surrounded by such a great cloud of witnesses, let's throw off everything that hinders and the sin that so easily entangles us, and let's run with perseverance the race marked out before us, fixing our eyes on Jesus, the author, the pioneer, and perfecter of our faith. Oh, so good. I'm so glad you're sharing the evening with me tonight on the Joy FM.

love that one, don't you? Oh God, my family needs you. Would you breathe on it? How true is that? Listen, we are looking for prayer people. If you love to pray, maybe you have a couple hours a week, you could be part of our prayer team. That would be so helpful. A lot of people reaching out for prayer now more than ever. 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There's a place there that says volunteer to pray.

0: There's something about summer when stepping outside immediately makes you question your decisions. It's humidity that feels like it's holding a grudge. And afternoon thunderstorms that show up like Cousin Eddie, uninvited and at the worst possible time. But it's also late sunsets and later bedtimes. It's the sound of lawnmowers and the smell of fresh cut grass. And the sudden silence when you think you heard the ice cream truck. And the outright jubilation when you do. The beautiful thing about summer is that joy is never far away. So, whether it's enjoying cold watermelon, watching neighborhood fireworks, or just piling in the car with nowhere important to be, we're with you. Helping you find joy all summer long. 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

0: Hey, would you let that soak in tonight? You're someone that he loves. Zach Williams, The Joy FM. I'm Michelle.
1: Well, I pray that people learn scripture by some of the songs that we're playing. You know, we got that Matt Maher song that we're playing with the Lord's Prayer. Apparently, the big talk is on Jeopardy. The contestants failed to identify the Lord's Prayer, just one line of the Lord's Prayer. And all three of them didn't know Matthew 6:9, Our Father, which art in heaven. And then hallowed be thy name is what they needed to come up with. And nobody knew it. You know, sometimes you think, oh, everybody knows the Lord's Prayer. You know, hide it in your heart. Jesus taught us how to pray, not mere words, but the power of that. You know, as we worship our Father, holy God, we get to call the author of heaven and earth Father. Take time, you know, break it apart. Think about the magnitude of each of those words. And let's teach it to our children.

We are messengers on the Joy FM. Thank you for hanging out together with me tonight. Big Daddy Weave coming up. Great Skillet songs from Crowder, Matthew West, and more. And we are living, breathing, walking testimony. Tarion with this reminder.

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It's Crowder on the Joy FM. Here's a great quote from Charles Spurgeon. True prayer is a spiritual transaction with the Creator of heaven. So good.

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Oh, loving that. Elevation Rhythm on the Joy FM. Thank you for time together. I love that we get to share this together. We're going to pray together. One of the things I absolutely love about the Joy FM is that there's always a friend here ready to pray. 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

0: Ah, the golden days of summer. For many, the summer days are a much-anticipated break from a mundane routine or the welcome days of leisure enjoyed without the pressures of work or school obligations. But for some, summer can be a bummer. Like for parents, it could be a constant juggle between the cost of childcare and the expectation at work. And for students, the ache of missing friends, familiar routines, and the FOMO, fear of missing out, that comes from making summer plans can be overwhelming. In the midst of it all, you have a place where joy is always just a song away. With the right song at the right time, friends that feel like family, and a community of shared hearts that uplifts, inspires, and reminds us of the joy that summer can bring. Helping you find joy this summer. 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
4: 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So you can't actually buy real love. 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I guess you could put a gun to their head and say, marry me or love me, or, and they might, out of fear, parrot it. But we would all know that's not love. 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

That would really be our prayer. God, have your way in me. Katie Nicole on the Joy FM. I'm Michelle. It's so good to be with you. In a book called Touch and Live, a young stranger to the Alps was making his first climb, accompanied by two stalwart guides. It was a steep, hazardous ascent, but he felt secure with one guide ahead and one following. For hours they climbed, and now breathless, they reached for those rocks protruding through the snow just above the summit. The guide ahead wished to let the stranger have the first glorious view of heaven and earth and moved aside to let him do so. Forgetting the gales that would come across the summit rocks, the young man leaped to his feet, but the chief guide quickly dragged him down. "On your knees, sir," he shouted. "You are never safe here except on your knees." In this world where we're buffeted by the gale-force winds of sin, temptation, busyness, frenzy, stress, we are never safe except on our knees, spending quality time with our Heavenly Father. Oh God, help us to do that. Lord, I pray that our prayer life would increase, that we would realize the power and the authority in that place of prayer. How we need you. There's so much going on. So we choose to fix our eyes on you. You're the author. You're the perfecter of our faith. Thank you for supernatural healing. Thank you for comfort, for cancer-free bodies, for hope, for restoration, for deliverance from addiction. I thank you, Father, for every need represented by my friends. And God, we are asking for mercy for our nation, for peace with wars and rumors of wars and things shaking all around us. God, for your supernatural peace, how we love you, we trust you. Our hope is in you. In Jesus' beautiful name we pray. Amen. 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Thank you with me.

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1: 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I love it. Brand new Brandon Lake on the Joy FM. Morning Cruise in first thing tomorrow. It's always fun to start our day with Dave, Bill, and Carmen. I hope you'll set your alarm early.

Do you ever ask yourself that? Why should I worry? That's the name of that song from Carly Ann Taylor, the Joy FM. But it's easy to do, you know? We're told to cast our cares on Him and to take every thought captive. And it's much easier to talk about, but harder to walk in. The Bible really encourages us to cast our cares, to give them over, that God's yoke, Jesus' yoke, is easy. His burden is light. So if you're carrying something heavy today, that's not yours to carry. Give it over. Let Him do the heavy lifting, right? Elevation Rhythm, the Joy FM.

0: The Morning Cruise. The kind of friends you know that are going to make you laugh somehow.
1: It is my mission now to teach everyone Mahjong. It is so fun. Even Brandon said the other day, he goes, I think this is just going to be a fad. And CB, Haley, and I were like, nope, absolutely not. This is here to stay. But I will say, when the girls were little, when scrapbooking was a thing, I went all in. When beating became a thing, I went all in.
2: My sister and I have this thing that we call the ABCs of Carmen. And it's basically, we can go through the alphabet of all of her fads and phases. And for S, it is scrapbooking. So. There are almost every letter is full, but
1: you need to go check the alphabet.
2: We gotta put M for Mahjong.
1: What you have for M? 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
4: 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Hey, this is Ryan Paul standing in for Chuck Bentley with the Crown Money Minute. 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

0: The Long Surrender with Need to Breathe on the Joy FM. I want to share this with you in the Passion Translation in Proverbs 3. Trust in the Lord completely. 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With all of your heart, rely on Him to guide you, and He will lead you in every decision that you make. Become intimate with Him in whatever you do, and He will lead you wherever you go. What a beautiful promise.
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The Joy FM. I think the Morning Crews posted that music video because Pat Barrett's dad is in it. He's become quite the little celebrity. Dave Crews got to hang out with him and enjoyed his company. He's just so much fun. And I think he's enjoying running a little bit closer with his son as far as the music goes and the videos. And he's just the goofy guy. He's got all these costumes. He reminds me a little bit of Hitch. An older version of Hitch is the morning show producer. Here's Colton Dixon, The Joy FM.

0: Summer has a soundtrack. Flip-flops down the hallway. Splashes and laughter in the pool. And the sizzling sound of hot dogs burning, of blackening on the grill. It's the season of windows down, music up, and watching sunsets enjoyed in the backyard. It's the season of long days that somehow feel too short. And even when the traffic has you backed up or the rain decides to interrupt your well-laid plans, there's still joy to be found. We'll be right here with you. Windows down, music up, singing every word. Helping you find joy all summer long. 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
1: Oh, I've been desperate.

I want you to think about it. 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He's come through every time we've needed rescue. It always reminds me of the footprints in the sand. I think I talked about this the other day, but you know, during those hard places, you look back, you see one set of footprints and you're like, God, where were you? And those are the times he carries you. You might not see it when you're in the midst of it, but he says, I'm not leaving you. There's no way. I'm not going to forsake you. He loves you so much. And I'm grateful that I get to share the evenings with you. All right, take a 3-minute, 35-second praise break with me. Let's turn this one up. CC Winans.

All right, let's be real. It's called Meet Me in the Valley, and those aren't always the funnest places to be. Often we want to avoid the valleys. I want to stay on the top of the mountain. I could have stayed in Scotland and not come back to reality had it not been for my grandkids. Let's just be real. I'm like, this is my happy place. I love this. And then you jump in and it's been unbelievable this last week. So many battles going on in the midst of that. But remember, it's in the valley where, you know, the things grow, where the fruit and vegetation grows, where the springs are. And that's the place that we don't have to fear because he's with us. He's with you today, even though you walk through the valley. Don't forget that. I hope you have a great evening at 11 in touch. Got some Chris Tomlin standing by, and here's Jamie McDonald.

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3: I would say on the whole, no. 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They park in front of mailboxes a lot. They're usually young and sprite. They hop out of that truck. They're running the 5 and 6 different houses.
2: They're the new big
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1: 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They've got to go through the Lord. He says, the angel of the Lord encampeth round about them that fear him, and he delivers them. If one of the problems, one of the burdens, one of the things that has harassed you all of your life is the feeling of insecurity, I just don't feel secure. 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Don't feel secure in my relationships. 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
1: You turn to John chapter 8. We'll just read a couple of verses, remembering that the Lord's been talking to some people who have begun to believe in him. And he said in verse 31, Jesus therefore was saying to those Jews who had believed him, if you abide in my word, then you are truly disciples of mine, and you shall know the truth, and the truth shall make you free. And what it is that makes us free is abiding in the word of God. Now, let me just sort of catch you up with where we are. We're talking about God setting us free, that is, setting us free of the bondage that shackles us and imprisons us from becoming everything God wants us to be and accomplishing or achieving those things in life that God has set out for us. So this is where we're headed. And we said, now, one of those truths that sets us free, and I believe there are three essential truths that sets us free, that is, having already been saved. One of those truths is our position in Christ Jesus. So what is that? And you recall the Bible says in 1 Corinthians chapter 12 that God, through his Holy Spirit, the moment we accepted Jesus Christ as our Savior, that is, we accepted his death on the cross as sufficient, adequate payment for our sin, the moment we accepted him as our Savior, he baptized us where? Into Christ Jesus, sealed us as a child of God, and forever we're in him. That is our position, is that we are living in union with him. He says, abide in me and I in you. So that we're living in a relationship of abiding in Christ. That is a relationship to which we have been placed by the Holy Spirit. And you'll recall as we examine that position, what that position called for. The Bible says that we have become the sons of God, that we are in the family of God, we are in the kingdom of God. And he says not only that, he says, but when that began to happen, the Lord Jesus Christ, who ascended the Father, he said, being in him, that we are likewise seated in the heavenlies in Christ Jesus. God says that he placed every single one of us in Christ Jesus. The only way for anything or anybody to get to you is, first of all, they've got to go through whom? They've got to go through the Lord. He says, the angel of the Lord encampeth round about them that fear him, and he delivers them. If one of the problems, one of the burdens, one of the things that has harassed you all of your life is the feeling of insecurity, I just don't feel secure. Don't feel secure in my job. Don't feel secure in my finances. Don't feel secure in my family. Don't feel secure in my relationships. Listen, our security, my friend, is based on one thing only, and nothing else. It is based not on what I have or who I am or where I am. It is based on a relationship, on a position of being in Christ Jesus. That's where our security is. Our security is found in a relationship and not in our possessions or our position in life. So my friend, the scripture says that your position today is that you are in Christ Jesus, and he says he put you there, he sealed you there, he's put you in the heavenlies, and if God puts you there, brother, you are kept forever, amen? Now, what is the second truth that you and I need to get a hold of? And I may be on this truth a long time, and that is the truth of who we are in Christ Jesus. We know where we are, we're in him, but who are you in Christ Jesus? If you'll recall, when you grew up and you were first saved, and somebody told you what it meant to give your life to Christ, and so you did just that, and then they probably told you, now, you know, you're going to sin after you're saved, and so You're probably going to sin every day, but remember that God saved you and you're eternally secure. And so one of these days you're going to die and go to heaven. But until that time, you're going to have a journey. It's going to be in the valleys and on the mountain peaks and on the roller coaster ride of the spiritual life. And so what you want to do is you want to be sure to memorize 1 John 1:9, because you're going to need it every day. If we confess our sins, He's faithful and just to forgive us our sins and to cleanse us from all unrighteousness. So most of us grew up believing and seeing ourselves just like we were taught. And that is, I'm a sinner who's been saved by the grace of God. And as I trust the Lord all through my life, one of these days I'm going to be lucky enough to die and go to heaven. But I want to ask you a question. Is that the attitude that God intends for His people? Look, if you will, in Corinthians, 1 Corinthians chapter 1. Let me ask you this question. What is the church that Paul had the most trouble with of all the churches? Philippi, Thessalonican churches, Rome, you name it. Which was the church he had the most problems with? The Corinthian churches. I mean, they just about broke his heart. But I want you to listen to what he said. Verse 1, Paul, called as an apostle of Jesus Christ by the will of God and Sosthenes, our brother, to the church of God which is at Corinth, to those who have been sanctified in Christ Jesus, what? Saints by what? By calling with all who in every place call upon the name of our Lord Jesus Christ, their Lord and ours. Now listen, where in all of his writings did he say, to the sinners at Rome, to the sinners in Galatia, to the sinners at Philippi, to the sinners in Thessalonica, to the sinners in Corinth? He didn't say that. What did he call them? He called them saints. He said, oh, now wait a minute. Hold it. If you're going to talk about sinless perfection, I'm interested. That's not what I said. I said that God

perspective in life as sinners. Now watch what I'm going to show you here. The Bible says, as a man thinketh in his heart, what is he? So is he. So that there is a principle and a law, and you can't change this because it is a principle. You and I are going to act the way we see ourselves. You can't change that. You are where you are today because of the way you've thought all these years. You act the way today as a result of the way you see yourself. And if you change the way you see yourself, your actions are going to change. This isn't a matter of mind over matter. We're talking about a principle here. He says, as a man thinketh in his heart, so is he. So a man's actions are going to follow the pattern of the way he sees himself. If I walk up to someone else and I see myself as inferior, then I'm going to act inferior. If I see myself on my job as inadequate, I'm going to back off and be inadequate. If I see myself as being rejected and unworthy and guilty because I don't deserve the good things that are coming to me, you know what I'm going to do? I'm going to, in spite of everything I do, I'm going to blow it somewhere along the way and fail. Because you see, not believing that I deserve to succeed, I'm going to make a mistake somewhere along the way. We are the products of our thinking. As a man thinketh in his heart, so is he. So if we are programmed to say, I'm a sinner saved by grace and I'm going to sin, you know you're going to sin every day. And I ask some people every once in a while, how many of you can live 1 hour without sin? You'd be surprised at folks who don't raise their hand. You know why? They think, oh my goodness, if I raise my hand, that'll be pride and I've sinned. There's no way in the world, no way in the world to win against that kind of a game. Now listen to me. God wants us to be free to be everything He wants us to be, and I cannot be what God wants me to be if I see myself less than what God sees me, because if I do, I'm going to act less than what God wants me to do. Now, it is the Holy Spirit within us who is our teacher and who must inform us and instruct us and empower us to be anything and to achieve anything God wants. But we have to deal with the person of who we are. He says, called to be saints. Now, I want you to watch that word saint. That word saint, hagios in the Greek, is the same word for sanctification or holy. So we talk about saints, sanctification or holy or holiness, it is the same original, same root Greek word. And let's notice what he's saying. He says that we are saints. That is, a saint is one who, having accepted the Lord Jesus Christ as personal Savior, has been what? Sanctified, set apart unto God, for God. Every single believer is a saint, because they have been sanctified, that is, set apart unto God, and are in the process of being sanctified on a daily basis. That is, He is renewing us and conforming us to His likeness. All right, the second thing I want us to notice here about who we are in Christ Jesus is found in 2 Corinthians chapter 5, verse 17, 18 verses here. In verse 17, he says, therefore, if any man is in Christ, he is a new creature or new creation. The old things passed away. Behold, new things have come. Now all these things are from God, who reconciled us unto Himself through Christ and gave us the ministry of reconciliation, namely that God was in Christ reconciling the world to Himself. That's what He did to us. Listen, watch this. Not counting their what? Their trespasses against them, and He has committed to us the word of reconciliation. Listen, what did He do? He put all of our trespasses upon whom? Upon Christ. Having nailed, He says, He nailed all of that to the cross with Him. And having nailed all that to the cross, now accepting Jesus Christ as our Savior, that freed us. Now I want you to notice something in the 17th verse. He says, therefore, if any person, man or woman, is in Christ, that's our position, He is a new creation. And let me show you something interesting here. When you were saved, what happened? The Bible says that you gained a new spirit. The Holy Spirit of God came into your life and brought to birth a newness of life within you. But you didn't exchange bodies, same old body. Something else you didn't exchange. You didn't exchange your mind, your will, your emotion, your conscience, or your consciousness. You didn't change any of that. All of that was still there. Now, I want you to watch me carefully here. We're talking about who we are in Christ Jesus. We are talking about being freed and liberated. Now, think about this. He says the truth will set you free. The truth of your position is part of that truth. The truth of who you are, giving you a sense of security, no longer feeling inferior, but adequate and capable in the power of the Holy Spirit who is within you. Now, listen. The day you were saved, something dramatic, drastic, and eternally happened to you. You became a new creation in Christ Jesus, but still deposited in the same old physical house, this body.

0: Still the same mind, will, emotion, conscious, and consciousness. So immediately, God began to do something in your life. He began the work in your life of doing what? A transformation. So something begins to happen. Listen, in order for me to enjoy, in order for me to be able to express, in order for me to be able to become and to achieve what God wants, something must begin to happen in my thought processes if I am going to enjoy everything that God's provided in my relationship to Christ. And that's why he says the truth will set you free. Now, you can be free from condemnation. That is, you can be free to go to heaven, but if you're not free from these other satanic harassments, then what we can do is live saved, but what? About half sorry and two-thirds miserable. And that's where a lot of Christians are. God doesn't want us living that way. So what does he say? He says in Romans chapter 12. He says, be not conformed, shaped into the mold of this present world, but be ye what? Transformed, that is, a transforming process goes on. You don't get transformed to be saved. Salvation is an act of God in the twinkling of an eye. The moment you receive him by faith, you're saved at that moment. But he says he predestinated us not to be saved, but what? To be conformed to the likeness of Christ. Now, if he is in the process of conforming me to the likeness of Christ, what's being transformed? What is being conformed to the likeness of Christ? I have a spirit that is absolutely brand new, created, a new creation in Christ Jesus. But what's being transformed? What is this renewing? He says, don't be poured into the world's mold, but what? Be ye transformed by the renewing of your what? The renewing of your mind. All right, now, the renewing process, that's really what we're doing in this series. We're talking about the renewing process, and that is we need to begin to think about ourselves the way God sees us. If we don't, though saved, we will go through life harassed, burdened down, shackled down with attitudes about God. You see, listen, if I can't believe that I am accepted in the Beloved, that I am accepted in God, I don't have to feel rejected. I don't have to feel guilty. I don't have to feel like I've got to measure up. I've got to follow the 15 principles in order to get God's grace today. If I can see myself accepted in the Beloved on the basis of my relationship to him, I'm going to be freed from some of that. But until I do, I'm going to live under Satan's satanic, very effective satanic oppression. And there are a lot of people who go into the doctor who need to get on their knees, find out who they are, claim by faith God's position, God's possession, and God's person in them. And I want to tell you, my friend, that'll do something for you that no pill will ever do because of your relationship to life. That is the life, eternal life of Jesus Christ living within you. Now watch this. He says in this passage back here, a new creation. But what is new? New on the inside, but I'm not new on the outside. I'm not even new in all my thinking, because how many of us have been saved and yet the next day or the next week did something just like we used to do? Same old habits. The habit patterns have been riveted into my mind with 20, 30, 40, 50 years of living in sin. So there's got to be a transforming experience. That's why he says, don't let the world shape you into its mold, but he says, be ye transformed by the renewing of your mind. What did Jesus say? He says, if you abide in my word, ye shall be my disciples, and ye shall know the truth, and the truth will set you free. What is it that frees you? What frees a man from these things, frees a woman from these attitudes and these harassments, this bondage, is what? The word of God. Ye shall know the truth, and the truth shall set you free. This is the truth. Now, how am I transformed? How am I made free? He says, by the renewing of your mind. Now, listen. The renewing process is the feasting, the absorption, the study, the intake, the perusing, the concentration, the meditation, the praying it back to God and upon the Word of God. Listen, getting God's viewpoint about himself and about myself, seeing myself in my position in him, seeing who I am, seeing what I possess in him. And what happens? Then I begin to think like God thinks. When I begin to think like God thinks, what does that do? That renews my mind. I've seen a lot of people who've been saved and back in the same old habits. They say, well, I know I'm saved, but I just can't break out. Can't break out? Can't get release? Can't get liberty, can't get free. You mean God, who is almighty enough to save you and sovereignly rule this world, you mean he can't break you out of a habit? You know why they feel that way? The habit's so strong. Now they know they're saved. They're in Christ Jesus. Boy, the mind's not been renewed. There's some things they need to learn. And he says that we are saints and that we are new creations. But listen, New creations in Christ Jesus. And some of you have said a long time, many times, no, I'm saved, but I can't figure out what it is, why things aren't working. I'm going to tell you why they're not working. Because your attitude about God and yourself's not right. When you see who you are and what you are in Christ Jesus, what else really makes a difference? Because your sense of insecurity is going to tumble. The feeling of inferiority is going to crumble. All those things are going to dissipate, and you're going to begin to walk, listen, walk in the truth. And here is the burden. The burden is that Satan is going to send you those same old feelings: unworthy, guilty, incapable, inadequate, insufficient, insecure. You're going to feel that. You see, unless you say, all right, makes no difference what Satan says, here's what God says. And it all boils down to one of two things. I'm going to have to make a choice. And my choice is I'm going to have to believe the divine facts of this book and resist and reject my feelings, or I'm going to accept my feelings and settle for a life far less than God Almighty has allotted to me and to you. And I simply want to ask you a question. On the basis, have I told you the truth? Say amen. Who you are, a saint in Christ, and I've only told you a little itsy-bitsy part of it. A saint in Jesus Christ, a new creation in Him. You're a brand new person in Him. But you see, if you've not been living new, I want to tell you, He says, the truth will set you free. If you abide in my word, continue in my word, absorb it, study it, keep on reading it. You see, some people listen to a sermon one time, and that's it. You can't do that. He says, continue in my word. You know what's happening? The renewing of the mind is going on. God is changing your attitude about the way He sees you and the things that are happening in your life. And your actions are going to be different because your attitude is going to be different because you're going to begin to walk, listen, in faith on the basis of what God has said, not what Satan has made you feel. And here's the simple choice. Had you rather be who God says you are? Are you willing to listen to Satan's lies and settle for less in becoming and achieving that Almighty, sovereign, loving God has provided for you and me? That's the choice. And I pray, my friend, in Jesus' name, you'll make the choice of resisting your feelings and accepting the facts of God.
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0: Now, if I wake up on Monday morning, it's pouring down rain, the bottom's dropped out, and I don't like my job anyway. If I wake up on Monday morning, I think, oh my goodness, here I go again, old sinner, saved by grace, going to struggle through it one more time. I'm going to start off negative, amen? Going to start off that way, but if I wake up on Monday morning and I praise God, hallelujah, St. Charles facing a brand new day. Facing a brand new day, what? Because the Spirit of God is alive within me, and He has sanctified me and set me apart unto God. Listen, I may be a waiter in a restaurant. I may be a carpenter putting a roof on a house. I may be a plumber under somebody's old nasty, dirty basement. It doesn't make any difference what I am. If I'm a saint, hallelujah, I'm in the same position that the highest person in the world is. Listen, presidents and plumbers are no different in God's eyes when it comes to their position or their sainthood if they know Jesus Christ as their Savior. But you see, if I see myself less than what God sees me, I will back off from God's blessings. I'll back off from God's purpose. I'll back off from God's achievement, and I will spend my life, what? In a settle for life less than what He wants me to be. Now somebody says, well, but you know that's going to create egotism and pride. Wait a minute. If it creates egotism and pride, you've missed the whole meaning of saint.
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5: There's something about summer, when stepping outside immediately makes you question your decisions. It's humidity that feels like it's holding a grudge. And afternoon thunderstorms that show up like Cousin Eddie, uninvited and at the worst possible time. But it's also late sunsets and later bedtimes. It's the sound of lawnmowers and the smell of fresh cut grass. And the sudden silence when you think you heard the ice cream truck. And the outright jubilation when you do. The beautiful thing about summer is that joy is never far away. So, whether it's enjoying cold watermelon, watching neighborhood fireworks, or just piling in the car with nowhere important to be, we're with you. Helping you find joy all summer long. 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

In my life, there have been some really dark times and some times where I was just barely hanging on. And I think about that verse in Isaiah that says, he will not blow out a flickering candle. Jesus really breathed me back to life. There's also a line in the chorus that says, I think that I've known it since when I was young. It was Jesus all along. And I just think about this purity and innocence with kids, that they're just so close to heaven. And I think that they know that there's a love after them. And part of growing older and part of the journey of faith is returning to that love.

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Hello there, friend. I'm Adina. You're tuned into the Joy FM. It is late at night, and I am still covering for Sandy, who's usually here with you at this hour, and Sandy is covering for Candace, who is still in recovery. Keep praying for her. Today, she posted that she is currently trying to get her doctors to all communicate with each other about whether or not she can have surgery on her shoulder this week. She'd really like to just get it over with, but some of the doctors are hesitant about performing the surgery while her jaw is still healing because she needs to be intubated under surgery, and it's all kind of a mess. But you know how it is, getting doctors to talk to each other can be a little bit like pulling teeth. Doctors, we love you. Sometimes we just wish you'd talk to each other. But yeah, keep praying for her that she'd continue to heal and keep finding peace and all of the good things. Coming up next is Jeremy Camp with Again. You'll get to hear from Josiah Queen, Mandisa, so many of your favorites. Thanks for being here.

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1: Ah, the golden days of summer. For many, the summer days are a much-anticipated break from a mundane routine or the welcome days of leisure enjoyed without the pressures of work or school obligations. But for some, summer can be a bummer. Like for parents, it could be a constant juggle between the cost of childcare and the expectation at work. And for students, the ache of missing friends, familiar routines, and the FOMO, fear of missing out, that comes from making summer plans can be overwhelming. In the midst of it all, you have a place where joy is always just a song away. With the right song at the right time, friends that feel like family, and a community of shared hearts that uplifts, inspires, and reminds us of the joy that summer can bring. Helping you find joy this summer. 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
2: 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I guess you could put a gun to their head and say, marry me or love me. And they might, out of fear, parrot it. But we would all know that's not love. Love must be free.
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The Joy FM.

That was good by Matthew West. You heard it right here at the Joy FM. I'm Adina. What's something that everybody did as a kid that has just kind of disappeared? I know we're, you know, probably talking about multiple age levels here, but for me, calling a friend's house and having to talk to their parents first. I remember doing this all the time and it never felt intimidating. It was just kind of how things worked. And you learned basic phone manners. I'd call and say, "Hi, this is Adina. Is, you know, by the Ryan there?" And usually mom or dad would answer, "No, he's out right now. Do you want to leave a message?" And sometimes I would. Sometimes I'd just say, "No, thanks. Just tell him to call me back when he gets a chance." So one time this exact thing happened. I was calling a friend. He'd just give me his phone number. We rode the bus together. And the next day on the bus, he said, "I know you called yesterday." And then he got really quiet and looked super embarrassed. And finally he mumbled, "My dad said to tell you that you have good phone manners." Tell that it had been an argument that morning. He was mortified. I thought it was so cool and also hilarious. But, you know, these days with caller ID, we usually just answer the phone like we're picking up a conversation, not like we're trying to solve a mystery.

0: Phil Wickham's Homesick for Heaven. Hey there, friend. I'm Adina. This is the Joy FM. I had this question sort of pop up for me this week. Somebody asked, what's one thing God has provided for you today that you almost overlooked? And I actually did have kind of a big thing. So I work for the Joy FM. I also work for another ministry called Proven Ministries. And it's been a tough year financially for so many people. So we've had donors back out. And so we've been trying to figure out, okay, what can we do? How can we, you know, ask people to give? And, you know, asking people for money is always super fun. Please hear the heavy dose of sarcasm in what I just said. So I've been praying for donors, and we were out of the office for a couple days last week. And when I came in today, we had three donors waiting for us in our emails. Like, what an actual blessing.
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I need a peace that only heaven knows.

Caleb and John with Finished right here at the Joy FM. I'm Adina. Max Licato said, faith is not the belief that God will do what you want. It's the belief that God will do what is right. And Billy Graham once said, the Christian life is not a 100-yard dash. It's a marathon.

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1: 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And even when the traffic has you backed up or the rain decides to interrupt your well-laid plans, there's still joy to be found. 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

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Thanks to everyone who helped us honor them by submitting a photo for our online senior salute. 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

Jordan Feliz singing The King is Alive right here at the Joy FM. I'm Adina. I was talking to my kids earlier this week, and I saw this question posed. What's one thing that kids today would never believe we had to do? So my kids were asking me, like, hey, did you used to have to print out map directions before you went on a road trip? I said, yeah, but before that, I actually had to learn how to use a road atlas. We took a lot of long road trips when I was a kid. And not only did I have to learn how to read the map, I had to figure out how far away something was by using the map scale and measuring the distance. And you know, if you took a wrong turn, there wasn't a little voice calmly telling you, proceed to the route or make a U-turn in 500 feet. You either figured it out or you got very familiar with a place that you never intended to visit. So my dad and I used to drive from the Florida Panhandle all the way to Connecticut every Thanksgiving, which is a good long haul. Now, he had been a truck driver for years, so he knew the roads pretty well. We kept the road atlas handy, but we got to where we drove it so much we didn't need it all that often. But one year, we were a couple hours from our destination when Dad asked if he could take a nap, and I was like, sure, absolutely. The moment he fell asleep, a thick fog just blanketed right in, and I'm talking can't see 10 feet in front of you fog. So I just kept driving and driving and driving, and a couple of hours later my dad woke up and said, where are we? And I had no idea. Turns out I had driven us about 2 hours off course. Now, it's just funny because nothing was wrong. I could have woken him up at any point. I just felt bad because he had driven most of the trip. Thankfully, he got us back on track and didn't give me even a little bit of grief, though he may have gone to bed a little bit earlier than usual that night.

0: Hey there, friend. I'm Athena, and it's time for a little Today in History here at the Joy FM. On this day in 1752, Benjamin Franklin is believed to have performed his famous kite experiment. Now, contrary to popular belief, he was not actually struck by lightning, and that's a good thing because he probably would not have survived. Instead, he flew a kite during a storm and noticed that electricity from the storm traveled down the wet kite string to a metal key attached near the end. It did help prove that lightning and electricity were connected, and it laid the groundwork for our modern understanding of electricity.
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1: It is my mission now to like teach everyone Mahjong. It is so fun. Even Brandon said the other day, he goes, I think this is just going to be a fad. And CB Haley and I were like, nope, absolutely not. This is here to stay. But I will say,
2: from the Georgia Emergency Management and Homeland Security Agency, this is the required monthly test of the Emergency Alert System. Required monthly test of the Emergency Alert System.
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Happy early morning, friend. I'm Adina. This is the Joy FM. And today in history, 1933, Mount Rushmore officially became a part of the National Park Service. The monument, of course, features George Washington, or the faces, rather, of George Washington, Thomas Jefferson, Theodore Roosevelt, and Abraham Lincoln. And now it was still actually under construction at the time that it was inducted and wouldn't be completed until 1941. But today, nearly 2 million people visit Mount Rushmore every single year. It's one of America's most recognizable landmarks.

0: Tarian's testimony right here at the Joy of Him. You know, that song is such a reminder that even our hardest chapters aren't wasted. Billy Graham once said, God never wastes a hurt. I think sometimes the very thing that we'd rather forget becomes the story that God uses to encourage somebody else.
1: There's something about summer when stepping outside immediately makes you question your decisions. It's humidity that feels like it's holding a grudge. And afternoon thunderstorms that show up like Cousin Eddie, uninvited and at the worst possible time. But it's also late sunsets and later bedtimes. It's the sound of lawnmowers and the smell of fresh cut grass. And the sudden silence when you think you heard the ice cream truck. And the outright jubilation when you do. The beautiful thing about summer is that joy is never far away. So, whether it's enjoying cold watermelon, watching neighborhood fireworks, or just piling in the car with nowhere important to be, we're with you. Helping you find joy all summer long. The Joy FM.
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2: 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And with time, her goodwill won the mom over. 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

Elevation Worship's Hallelujah. You heard it right here at the Joy FM. I'm Adina, and I came across the wildest thing today. So apparently, some people can smell ants. Now, I'm not talking about those little odorous house ants. We have those in our house. Usually we get them in the early spring, and if there's a bunch of them, you can kind of smell them. They really are kind of stinky. If you squish one with your hand will smell like them. It's really gross. But some people could smell just one ant. So there's this woman online who said her boyfriend suddenly stopped what he was doing, walked into the bathroom and started looking around. And she said, "What are you doing?" And he said, "I smell an ant." And she said, "You smell a single ant?" Sure enough, after a little searching, he found exactly one ant. Apparently, there is a genetic quirk that makes some people extra sensitive to a chemical that ants produce. They sometimes describe the smell as a mix of blue cheese and gasoline, which is not a combination I was expecting today.

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0: You are hanging out at the Joy FM with me, Adina, and I found a wonderfully inspiring news story. This one's from World War II. So in 1943, Denmark's Jewish population was warned that arrests were about to start happening. And what happened after that is so cool because everybody just showed up, ordinary people. Neighbors opened their homes. Doctors were hiding families in hospitals. The local fishermen used their boats to carry people to safety, and people donated money so families who couldn't afford the trip could still go. And in just a few weeks, more than 7,000 Jewish people were helped to safety. But one of my favorite parts of the story is what happened maybe during and after the war. So when many of those families returned home, they found that their neighbors had been looking after their households the whole time. They were watering their plants, they were collecting their mail, and even sometimes feeding the pets. You know, a lot of our history books give us the broad, sweeping, big events, but so much of history is shaped by ordinary people who decide to do the right thing.
1: Before they became your favorite song, they had to have a beginning.
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0: don't know if you've ever been in a point in your life when you can look back and just say, without God, I don't know where I would be. Like you were in the middle of something crazy, like one foot in the grave, and he stepped in and pulled you out. And the only thing that you can do is look back and praise God for it. That's what my new song, Holy, is all about. It's about just looking at God and understanding how much he's done for you and knowing that the only thing that you can do is give him the highest praise. That's how I feel when I hear this song. That's how I felt when I wrote this song. And I pray that that's how you feel when you hear it as well.
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1: Ah, the golden days of summer. For many, the summer days are a much-anticipated break from a mundane routine or the welcome days of leisure enjoyed without the pressures of work or school obligations. But for some, summer can be a bummer. Like for parents, it could be a constant juggle between the cost of childcare and the expectation at work. And for students, the ache of missing friends, familiar routines, and the FOMO, fear of missing out, that comes from making summer plans can be overwhelming. In the midst of it all, you have a place where joy is always just a song away. With the right song at the right time, friends that feel like family, and a community of shared hearts that uplifts, inspires, and reminds us of the joy that summer can bring. 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

Psalm 46:1, God is our refuge and strength and ever-present help in trouble. Billy Graham once said, I've read the last page of the Bible. It's all going to turn out all right. I'm Adina. Thanks for tuning into the Joy FM

Good morning, friend. Brandon Lakes, the author, right here at the Joy FM. So, you know, some news headlines, do you ever have that moment where you have to check to make sure that it's not satire because it's so ridiculous? So that happened to me earlier this week. Police in Louisiana say that a man crashed into a concrete barrier, blew out a tire, and then decided that the best way to avoid arrest was to jump off of an elevated highway and into a swamp. He may or may not have been in his full right mind. And for a little while, he actually got away, but later officers spotted him walking down another highway. And when they approached him again, he thought, well, it worked the first time. Why not jump back into the swamp? Unfortunately for him, if the water is wet in the Louisiana swamp, there's probably a gator in there somewhere. And sure enough, one showed up and made it very clear that this was not his best thought out escape plan. The man survived, was rescued, and ultimately taken into custody. But the pièce de résistance of this whole story is that the sheriff has given the Deputy of the Year award to the alligator for helping to apprehend the suspect.

No matter if it's a beach party, a pool party, or a backyard bohemian barbecue, the Joy FM has some hot summer plays for your hot summer days. Yeah!

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So good to have you here at the Joy FM. Hey friend, I'm Adina. I am taking the place of Sandy for a little while. Sandy is taking the place of Candace, our middays host, for a little while Candace recovers from an accident followed by a couple surgeries that she has had. Well, she's had one surgery. She's trying to get her second surgery, and that is where your prayers are needed. She's trying to get all the doctors to communicate with each other, which can sometimes be a challenge. She's trying to get her surgery on her shoulder, but her jaw is still healing, and some of the doctors are concerned about intubation and the jaw healing and all of that. So just pray that she's able to get what she needs and that her doctors all communicate well with each other. And if you'd like to send her an encouraging note, you may still do that through thejoyfm.com, or when you download the Joy FM app, there's a little link that says Cards for Candace, and there's an address so that you can tell her how much you're praying for her.

0: Jamie McDonald's Ain't No Way right here at the Joy FM. I'm Adina. Good morning. What is something that everyone did as a kid that's disappeared? This question popped up for me earlier this week. And one that came to mind was calling a friend's house and having to talk to their parents first. I remember doing this all the time and it never felt scary or intimidating to me. It was just kind of how things worked. You know, I learned basic phone manners at home. You know, I remember one situation, my friend that I rode the bus with, he gave me his phone number and I called him that day and typical phone conversation, you know, hi, this is the Smith residence. I said, hi, this is Adina. Is Ryan there? And dad said, no, he's out right now. Do you want to leave a message? And I said, no, thanks. Do you mind just telling him that I called? And he said, sure, and hung up the phone. So the next day we got on the bus and my friend looked a little bit miffed and I wasn't really sure what was going on. He said, I know you called yesterday. Sorry, I was out. And I said, that's fine. And then he looked really embarrassed and he's really quiet. But finally he mumbled, my dad said to tell you that you have good phone manners. Just like I knew that they must have had an argument right before he got on the bus. Like, dad, that's so embarrassing. He was mortified. I thought it was fantastic. But these days with caller ID, we usually just answer the phone like we're picking up a conversation, not like we're trying to solve a mystery.
1: Summer has a soundtrack. Flip-flops down the hallway. Splashes and laughter in the pool. And the sizzling sound of hot dogs burning. Blackening on the grill. It's the season of windows down, music up, and watching sunsets enjoyed in the backyard. It's the season of long days that somehow feel too short. And even when the traffic has you backed up or the rain decides to interrupt your well-laid plans, there's still joy to be found. We'll be right here with you. Windows down, music up, singing every word. Helping you find joy all summer long. 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

soul. Don't let me face this loneliness alone. Making well with my soul. I need a peace that only heaven knows. Jesus, could you please just sit and cry with me till I can sing, till I can sing. It is well with my soul.

Mercy Me's Make It Well. Hey there, friend, and good morning. I'm Adina. So I had this conversation with my kids earlier this week, and it was like they couldn't believe how primitive my life was before things like GPS or MapQuest. So yeah, when I was learning how to drive, I had to learn how to use a road atlas. Now, before I was driving, if we were on a long road trip, my dad was going to hand me the atlas and tell me, okay, we're on this road, we're on this interstate, we need to get to here, what's the best route, how long is it going to take, all of those things. So I had to learn how to use the map scale, measure the distance. And you know, if you took a wrong turn, there wasn't a voice calmly telling you, proceed to route or make a U-turn in 500 feet. You either figured it out or you got very familiar with places that you did not plan on visiting. So Dad and I used to drive from the Florida Panhandle up to Connecticut every Thanksgiving, which is a good long haul. Now, he'd been a truck driver for years, so he knew the roads pretty well. So we kept the road atlas handy, but we didn't necessarily rely on it all the time. But one year we were a couple hours from our destination and Dad asked if he could take a nap. And I said, sure. The moment he fell asleep, a very thick fog rolled in, and I'm talking can't see 10 feet in front of you kind of fog. So I just kept driving and driving and driving. And a couple of hours later, my dad woke up and asked, where are we? I said, I have no idea. Turns out I'd driven us about 2 hours off course. Now, nothing was wrong. I could totally have woken him up at any point. It just felt bad, and I wanted to let him sleep. Thankfully, he got us back on track and didn't even give me a little bit of grief about it, though he might have gone to bed a little bit earlier than usual that night.

0: Praying. You're listening to the Joy FM. Good morning, friend. I'm Adina. It's Wednesday morning. You have made it to the halfway point of your week, and I think it's going to be a great day. I am headed out for now, but you'll get to hang out with the morning crews here coming up sooner than you think, which is always a great time. But I hope you have a wonderful day. Please stick around and listen to more of your favorites right here at the Joy FM.
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2: Today's Thursday afternoon chat is with Marcus the Mailman, who delivers mail to the Joy FM. Do USPS have a beef with FedEx and UPS?
3: I would say on the whole, no. Now, there is a new kid on the block, Amazon. And I would say because they're so new, they're not used to some of the maybe unwritten rules. 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They're usually young and sprite. They hop out of that truck. They're running the 5 and 6 different houses.
2: They're the new big
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1: A branch doesn't have to work hard to produce fruit. All it has to do is stay connected to the trunk, the vine, and fruit happens naturally. I'm the vine, you're the branches. Stay connected to me and you will bear much fruit. Apart from me, you can do nothing.
2: That's Pastor John Burke, and he joins us again today on Focus on the Family with Jim Daly, and I'm John Fuller.
0: John, I'm so excited to have John Burke back with us. He's been here a number of times, but last time we talked about how we can trust God with our hopes and our dreams, and really our deepest longings are found in Jesus. And when we can understand that, it changes our life. And John gave us some ideas on reorienting our minds and connecting with God so that we can be in tune with the things he desires for us, the good gift giver, if I could say it that way. If you missed any part of it, man, get to the website, download it, get the smartphone app. You can listen that way. But today we're going to dive a little deeper into that content based on his book, Soul Revolution.
2: And John Burke is the pastor and founder of Gateway Church in Austin, Texas. He and his wife, Kathy, have an adult son and an adult daughter. And his book, Soul Revolution, How Imperfect People Became All God Intended, is indeed the foundation for our conversation.
0: John, welcome back.
1: Oh, great to be back.
0: It's good to see you. And let's pick up from last time. You talked about the 60-60 experiment. So for those that didn't hear it, give us a quick briefing on what the 60-60 experiment's all about.
1: Yeah, so the context, like we talked about last time, is that we all have deep longings, we have hopes, we have dreams. They're not bad, but oftentimes we settle for too little. You know, it's as C.S. Lewis said, you know, many times it's not that we desire too much, we settle for too little. And God actually wants to give us the deepest longings of our hearts, the love and the joy and the peace and patience and kindness, all these things that things from out there can't give us. But it only comes from intimate relationship with God. And in fact, that's what we were created for.
0: Yeah.
1: We weren't created to do life apart from the very source of life and love and goodness. He created us for that. So the Christian walk really is simple. It's incredibly simple. And Jesus said this his last night on earth in John 15:5. He said, look, I'm the vine, like I'm the trunk of the tree, you know, the vine. You're the branches. Stay connected to me and you will bear much fruit. Apart from me, you can do nothing. So what that means is this is the one thing that we've got to pay attention to. And you can find this all throughout Scripture. You know, in Galatians chapter 5, walk by the Spirit and you won't carry out the desires of the flesh, but the fruit of the Spirit, love, joy, peace, all that will grow naturally. And that's what he's saying. So for 60 days, you set a beeper to go off, your alarm on your smartphone, or we have an app that does it, that'll ding your phone and bring up a verse reminding you of how to stay connected or what God wants in this relationship. Or maybe you just put sticky notes in your car and on your computer, just as a reminder. And what you're trying to do is change your habit from going through the hours of the day, the moments of the day, forgetting about God, who's there with you.
0: Or distracted.
1: Yeah. Or not listening.
0: Right.
1: And responding.
0: John, let me ask you this. As a pastor, I'm sure you have counseled many, many people that fit this description. But I want to really speak to that person that this is true of. And that is the person that's trying to satisfy longings that are artificial. It might be success, money, houses, cars, relationship, you know, the beautiful wife, whatever. And how when they reach it, how it doesn't meet the need. And speak to that individual, and even in the church, you know, someone who's made a commitment to Christ, it's sometimes hard to shake those habits of what you're actually going after and how to get better oriented around exactly what you're saying, opening your heart so the Lord can help meet the deeper longings of your life. I mean, some people might not even know what those longings are. That's how distracted they can be.
1: Yeah, and I think the other part is we don't stay connected to the Lord because we fear that if I do, he's going to fill in the blank.
0: Huh.
1: So this is my old fear. right? I was an engineer. I had a dream and a goal to start

0: get an MBA, start my own company, be rich and successful. Because that was what I was trained is success.
1: Sure.
0: Okay. Well, then my dad did that, but it killed him.
1: Huh.
0: He died. He died from cancer, but he also struggled with alcoholism.
1: Just overworked.
0: He struggled with stress. He had ulcers. Mm-hmm. And on his deathbed, he said to me, John, I'd give it all back if I could just have my health and my family.
1: Hmm.
0: He knew the Lord, but he didn't know how to walk with the Lord.
1: Abide in him.
0: He didn't know how to abide, how to stay connected. And as a result, there were a lot of wounds. His father abandoned their family. He was abusive. There was just a lot of wounds from the past my dad had never worked through. And I mean, I didn't realize this. And this is the thing. Our deepest longings are really trying to answer a few questions. Am I lovable or am I loved? And do I have worth? Do I have value? Do I have purpose? And really, we're trying to get those questions answered. The shallow strategies oftentimes are like, we're trained or we come up with an idea that if I'm successful, if I have a husband who looks like this or does this or is this status, or if I have a wife who, you know, looks like this or does, or kids, or, you know, you can fill it in with a thousand things.
1: Sure.
0: But those end up subtly becoming idols. In other words, they become the singular most important thing, and they distract us, just like you were saying, from the one thing that Jesus said is necessary, right? And that is relationship with the Lord, walking moment by moment with the Lord.
1: Yeah.
0: And so I think the thing I would say is, don't worry about changing all your dreams. They're bad or your hopes are bad. They're not necessarily
1: right.
0: At all. Focus on walking day by day for 60 days and just see if you don't end up going, oh my gosh, this way of doing life with God is so much better.
1: Yeah. You had a story in the book about going skiing with your college buddies and you encountered what sounded like, ski bunnies. What happened in that story and what was the outcome?
0: Yeah, so.
1: And what state were you in? Colorado?
0: Colorado.
1: Okay, good.
0: Crested Butte, okay. To be specific.
1: Mm-hmm. Yeah, excellent.
0: Yeah.
1: It's a great ski spot.
0: Yeah, it's a great ski spot. And so we were single, college, met these three girls, and, you know, we were trying to show off. And
1: Texans.
0: Yeah, and Texans. And if you don't know, Coloradans have a love-hate relationship with Texans. Mm.
1: But they love Texans who think they can ski really well.
0: Yeah, and so we didn't know, but these girls were like leading us into the trap, right? And okay. So they're like, okay, you can ski, let's go skiing. So they take us up to the backside, and it's this big bowl, probably 2 feet of powder, 3 feet of powder.
1: Crazy.
0: 70 degrees. I mean, it looked like a straight down drop. So they said to me, you can't fear. You have to go like you're falling down the mountain, plunge, and then use the speed to control your speed. So I start, but I'm terrified. So I lean back. Well, that's the worst thing you can do.
1: Boom.
0: And I snowball for 200 yards.
1: Yeah.
0: Right. And then I have to climb back up 100 yards to get my skis and put them back on. And she comes back and she's like, no. If you give in to fear, you're not gonna be able to do this. Hmm. You have to like throw yourself down the mountain and then you'll be able to control your speed. It seemed counterintuitive.
1: Right. I'd be right with you.
0: But I did it.
1: Yeah.
0: I did it that time. I leaned down. I leaned down the mountain and I didn't fight the speed and I started to then turn and it was the most fun I've ever had. It was a thrill.
1: Hmm.
0: This 60-60 experiment, doing life moment by moment with Jesus, is the same. So here's what I challenge people to do. For 60 days, you have to go all out in complete willingness to
1: lean
0: do
1: in.
0: His will.
1: Yeah.
0: But I'm telling you, after watching thousands of people do this experiment for 60 days, nobody ever says who goes all out, oh, I wish I hadn't done that.
1: Hmm.
0: Nobody. It's always,
1: well, that's a good guarantee.
0: Oh my gosh.
1: Yeah.
0: God is real. He loves me and cares about me. I couldn't believe the things I experienced, the way God showed up, the way he led me, the joy, the peace. And the way he takes care of the little things,
1: yeah.
0: When I just focus on the one thing Jesus said is most important, abide in me, you'll bear much fruit. Apart from me, nothing.
1: John, that is so good. In the book, you share how you responded at a crucial time when a friend of yours, Jerry, really needed you. How did God work in that situation?
0: So I'm sitting there doing emails one day, and I was working on a message, and I was on a deadline. And I have this thought go into my head. I wonder where Jerry is. Jerry was not a Christian. He and his girlfriend had started coming to our church, and I hadn't seen him in a while. And I didn't know why I had that thought.
1: Huh.
0: And I thought, why did I think that, Lord? And then I was like, I'm busy. So I go back to writing my message, and I have the thought again.
1: Mm-hmm.
0: And it was kind of like, email Jerry. And it's like, I don't even know if I had Jerry's email, and I don't have time to email Jerry. I go back to working again. It usually takes three times for me. I don't know why.
1: but
0: I'm kind of slow.
1: It's like a relationship, somebody asking you to do something.
0: Well,
1: that's what the impression.
0: Can
1: you do this?
0: And many times my first thought is, was that just my dumb thought?
1: Right.
0: And oftentimes it is. It's a thought that's out of the blue.
1: Right.
0: And you got to learn to go, Lord, is that you? It's kind of like the Sam, Lord, here I am.
1: So it comes back a second time.
0: So it comes back a second time. I keep ignoring, comes back a third time.
1: Uh-huh.
0: And so I'm like, okay, you know what? I don't know what this is, but in faith, and this is the key, learning how to hear the voice of God requires faith. Hebrews 11:6, without faith, it's impossible to please God.
1: Right.
0: Right? So I emailed Jerry. Hey, Jerry, haven't seen you in a while. Hope you're okay. Just was thinking about you, stopped and prayed for you. Let me know if I can do anything for you. Shot it off. Well, the next day, his girlfriend, who Jerry lived with, got that as she had just taken him home from the hospital, having tried to commit suicide the day I wrote that email.
1: Mm-hmm. The day the Lord was nudging.
0: The day the Lord nudged me.
1: Yeah, amazing.
0: She saw it as an act of God. They came in, and he unloaded all the guilt and burden that he's carried, because basically he started dating his brother's girlfriend. It tore their relationship apart because his brother was in love, and he felt incredible guilt, and it just drove him, and he didn't know the forgiveness of the Lord.
1: Right.
0: So I shared the gospel with him. He came to Christ. The Lord turned his life around. It was amazing because of one little prompting thought.
1: Yeah. Think of that.
0: And that's the adventure we get to go on with the Lord.
2: Mm. Well, we're inviting you to go on a journey with God and to be used by Him, as John was just describing. The book that we're talking about today on Focus on the Family is written by John Burke. It's called Soul Revolution, How Imperfect People Become All God Intended. And we're making that available to you. Just give us a call, 800, the letter A in the word family, or stop by focusonthefamily.com/broadcast.
1: John, that can be one of the big barriers, is moving toward people with the right attitude. You're in the 60-60 experiment. You're asking the Lord every 60 minutes, okay, Lord, what, checking in, where do I need to go? And boom, that thought hits you. Contact so-and-so. Okay, well, I'm not sure if that's the Lord, but in faith, I'm going to make that happen. And, these could be relationships that have historic conflict in them or something. So kind of bundling those thoughts together, the concept of moving toward people, for some, can be really intimidating.
0: Well, and it can be past conflict, or it could be present conflict.
1: Or just
0: right?
1: fear.
0: Yeah. And one of the things in the book I talk about, using the Lord's Prayer as a model.
1: Yeah, let's talk about that.
0: Well, and it leads in, because again, it's not being formal. It's just realizing the Lord's Prayer is really a model. Our Father who art in heaven, holy is your name. In other words, you're greater than I can possibly imagine, better than I can possibly imagine. I'm going to trust you. That's the sentiment. And then the second, your kingdom come, your will be done on earth as it is in heaven. Okay, that's a prayer. Now, Jesus taught us to pray that because God's will is not done mostly on earth. This is what we're trying to do in the 60-60 experiment, is change it from the way we typically will things to be done and allow God's will to actually work in us. Now, here's the thing. Love requires willingness and free will. And so God doesn't force himself on us. Many times he waits for our willingness. And so the responding in obedience, the radical response in those moments throughout the day, it does require humbling ourselves in trust. I think about my own personal experience when our kids were little. We were in the middle as a church of doing the 60-60 experiment. So my watch was going off, you know, beeping every 60 minutes to remind me to stay connected each moment of the day. We go down to the beach and the kids are little. We stay up late swimming. We get up the next morning and I had this plan in my head of how the day was going to go. We had to get back. It was Sunday. So we would get up, you know, get ready. We'd be out on the beach by 10. We would enjoy, you know, the afternoon. We'd hit the road by 2 because we had to get back and get ready for school and everything else. And it's 10 o'clock, 11 o'clock, 12 o'clock. You know, we're all grumpy because we didn't sleep well. We're in a cramped little hotel. The dog and the dog's bark kept us up all night. We're all getting on each other's nerves, but I was doing a really good job of being patient.
1: Let me tell you.
0: Now, my wife disagreed.
2: Oh, man, am I feeling this.
0: But she was wrong. So you get the picture, right?
1: Yes.
0: But I really felt like I had, like, we were all getting on each other's nerves. The kids were crying and upset, and I was trying to be so patient. And like, but now it's noon. It's 2 hours past plan.
1: Right. Time to go.
0: I.e., my will be done. So anyway, my wife finally confronted me. She said, "You're being so impatient." Well, I was like, "What? Don't you realize how patient I've been for 2 hours?
1: You've not noticed?"
0: Yes. And it just, you know, so then we started getting in. We were all in.
1: Yeah.
0: And right as we're in the middle of it, what do you think happened? The stinking beeper goes off on my watch.
1: The 60-60.
0: The 60-60. And I'm not kidding. In my mind, I said, "Sorry, Lord, can't connect right now. I'm busy."
2: Yeah, not this time.
1: And I certainly don't want accountability.
0: I do not want. And that is exactly what happens, right? Yeah. And what I realized is in that moment, it was like my wound, my pride, my way, it was blocking my spirit from even wanting to consider what the Lord wanted. Mm-hmm. His will be done, right?
1: Yeah.
0: And I literally had to. And it was only because this verse from Scripture kept coming to my mind. Again, I think it was the Lord's prompting. God opposes the proud, but he gives grace to the humble. Humble yourselves, therefore, under God's mighty hand, and he will lift you up.
1: Yeah.
0: I kept hearing that, and I was like, ugh. Should have never memorized that scripture.
1: They always come back to bite us.
0: Yeah. But I went for a walk, and I just calmed down, and I was able to say, and sometimes this is what you have to say, "Lord, I can't do it for them, but I'll do it for you."
1: Mm, that's good.
0: That's obedience. That's abide in my love. And how do you abide in my love? You know how much God loves us, a depth that we can't fathom, how high, how low, how wide, how deep. But we only have one thing to offer him in love, our will, in any one moment.
1: Mm-hmm.
0: So I said, "Okay, I'll do it as an act of love for you." And I went back and I apologized. Even though I wasn't wrong, they were wrong.
1: I could see it went deep.
0: Still got to go through forgiveness there,
1: yeah,
0: don't
1: right.
0: I? No, but that is the reality.
1: Yeah.
0: So that's your kingdom come, your will be done. And what we're doing in these moments throughout the day in the 60-60 is we're changing our habit of just letting our pride and our will be done. And we're actually following his, and we're seeing it's better. It was better. We went out and had a great day the rest of the day.
2: So you did have resolution.
0: They apologized too, once I led. Hmm. But leadership often requires humbling yourself, right?
1: Yeah, and I think in that 60-60 experiment, one of the things is just getting to know the voice of the Lord. And it doesn't need to be a shameful thing or an embarrassing thing. No. If you haven't practiced this, it takes a little time to say, okay, is that just me thinking that, or is that really the Holy Spirit nudging me? In fact, you had a story in the book about Kathy. You guys, I think, were in Russia. And something at a nice restaurant occurred or something. So fill in the blanks.
0: Well, we were living in post-communist Russia. So it was right after the fall of the Soviet Union. We moved to Leningrad. We left St. Petersburg, same city. We were there when it changed.
1: They changed names. Yeah.
0: But during that time, it was hyperinflation, just horrible economic crash.
1: Yeah.
0: So anyway, we were at a Christmas break out in Switzerland for a conference. So we're having this, we go to this really nice restaurant, steakhouse in Switzerland, and we've been eating, you know, borscht and potatoes and cucumbers. You couldn't get much.
1: Right.
0: And so we're having this incredible meal, you know, and just loving it. My wife couldn't eat. She has a huge mercy gift.
1: Right.
0: That's not my problem.
1: Right. But you married opposites.
0: Yes. She helps me. She helps me with the Lord's heart for people. And so she couldn't eat. And I'm like, why aren't you eating? She goes, I can't eat this beautiful meal, knowing some of our Russian friends, the parents in married student housing, can't even get milk for their kids. We've got to do something to help them. Oh. And so we stopped and we prayed around the meal. And we just said, Lord, if this prompting that Kathy's feeling, we're all feeling, we were all right. Like, God, are we supposed to do something? Then tell us, show us.
1: Yeah.
0: And we spent the rest of the night brainstorming, well, maybe we could find trucks in Finland and we could truck food in from Finland. We can raise money from churches in the United States. We started to develop this plan. Well, we get back that next week to our flat. We lived in a Russian flat apartment. And there was a phone message waiting for us. And we call, and it was an organization that had a C-110 military transport plane flying in a whole cargo load of food, enough to feed 2,000 families for 3 months. Their contact had turned out to be mafia. They heard we were Americans living there. Is there any way we could possibly help them distribute the food?
1: It's crazy.
0: Crazy. Crazy.
2: My goodness.
0: And so we ended up being able to not only, you know, meet the needs physically, but we were able to share Christ with all of them and tell them about the God who cares about their needs, physical and spiritual. It was amazing. But again, this is the adventure God wants to lead us on. And sometimes it's amazing like that. Like, he wants to do something through us, but we have to be willing to just seek his will, yeah, and then willing to act. Sometimes it's real simple.
1: Yeah, and I like that through both days you've talked about that, keeping things simple, that the gospel is simple. It's not easy.
0: No,
1: but
0: it's
1: it is
0: the hardest thing.
1: It's the hardest thing,
0: no,
1: but
0: really,
1: it is simple.
0: That's why the 60-60 experiment is, for 60 days we're trying to reorient our habit,
1: right,
0: of not doing this one thing Jesus said is necessary.
1: Yeah.
0: Getting distracted by everything else.
1: Everything else. And I think that's where I want to end with this last question. That person, maybe they don't even feel worthy. That's so much the guilt that the enemy lays on our heart, that, you know, we couldn't possibly be noticed by God because we're so unworthy.
0: Yeah.
1: Think of the things that you've done and the way that you've acted and the thoughts that you've had.
0: Right.
1: I'm trying to hit all the checklists.
0: Or still have. Struggle with.
1: But the Lord's good with all that. He just wants that relationship. And those things will take care of themselves when you stay grafted into the vine. That's
0: absolutely
1: the point. And so speak to that person that continually has that loop playing in their head and they don't know that they can get out of the rut.
0: That's a lie from the enemy of your soul trying to keep you in the trap he's got you in, which is, if, and I, you know, I've struggled with my own sin patterns and even addictions in my past, mm-hmm, as I was coming to faith in Christ. And I remember that. I remember what would happen is I would want to do well, and I would try, and then I would fail, and then I would hear in my head, man, you're disgusting. God is so, he's so displeased in you. He didn't want to hear from you until you can clean up your act.
1: Right.
0: So you know what I'd do? I'd stay away from God. The only one who, as I abide, can produce the fruit in my life.
1: Right.
0: So you see, the irony is, when we try to do it without God, we stay stuck.
1: Right.
0: And that is the evil one's intent. He lies to you about that. So if you're feeling that, memorize what I memorized. Romans 8:1, there is now no condemnation for those who are in Christ Jesus. Right?
1: It's pretty straightforward.
0: No condemnation.
2: What a terrific reminder from John Burke today on Focus on the Family with Jim Daly. Staying connected to God is one of the best things you can do to stay strong in your faith. He is the source of all life, and we hope you've been encouraged and inspired to seek him out today in a fresh way.
1: I really love what John Burke shared in this conversation, especially the idea of connecting with the Lord every 60 minutes. And this is what Focus on the Family stands for. This is the bedrock of our ministry, is a relationship with Christ so that you can flourish in this life. That doesn't mean everything will be perfect, but you'll be able to weather the storms of life knowing you aren't alone. And if you're not sure where to start, give us a call. We're here for you. 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
2: Another great resource is Pastor John Burke's inspiring book, Soul Revolution, How Imperfect People Become All God Intended. And we have that book here at the ministry.
1: I also want to recommend that book if you want to deepen your faith. 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
3: There's something about summer, when stepping outside immediately makes you question your decisions. It's humidity that feels like it's holding a grudge. And afternoon thunderstorms that show up like Cousin Eddie, uninvited and at the worst possible time. But it's also late sunsets and later bedtimes. It's the sound of lawnmowers and the smell of fresh cut grass. And the sudden silence when you think you heard the ice cream truck. And the outright jubilation when you do. The beautiful thing about summer is that joy is never far away. So, whether it's enjoying cold watermelon, watching neighborhood fireworks, or just piling in the car with nowhere important to be, we're with you. Helping you find joy all summer long. 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
4: Will you turn to John chapter 8? We'll just read a couple of verses, remembering that the Lord's been talking to some people who have begun to believe in Him, and He said, in verse 31, Jesus therefore was saying to those Jews who had believed Him, if you abide in My word, then you are truly disciples of Mine, and you shall know the truth, and the truth shall make you free. And what it is that makes us free is abiding in the word of God. Now, let me just sort of catch you up with where we are. We're talking about God setting us free. That is, setting us free of the bondage that shackles us and imprisons us from becoming everything God wants us to be and accomplishing or achieving those things in life that God has set out for us. So this is where we're headed. And we said now, one of those truths that sets us free, and I believe there are three essential truths that sets us free, that is, having already been saved. One of those truths is our position in Christ Jesus. So what is that? And you recall the Bible says in 1 Corinthians chapter 12 that God, through His Holy Spirit, the moment we accepted Jesus Christ as our Savior, that is, we accepted His death on the cross as sufficient, adequate payment for our sin, the moment we accepted Him as our Savior, He baptized us where? Into Christ Jesus, sealed us as a child of God, and forever we're in Him. That is our position, is that we are living in union with Him. He says, abide in Me and I in you. So that we're living in a relationship of abiding in Christ. That is a relationship to which we have been placed by the Holy Spirit. And you recall as we examine that position, what that position called for. The Bible says that we have become the sons of God, that we are in the family of God, we are in the kingdom of God. And He says not only that, He says, but when that began to happen, the Lord Jesus Christ, who ascended the Father, He said, being in Him, that we are likewise seated in the heavenlies in Christ Jesus. God says that He placed every single one of us in Christ Jesus. The only way for anything or anybody to get to you is, first of all, they've got to go through whom? They've got to go through the Lord. He says, the angel of the Lord encampeth round about them that fear Him, and He delivers them. If one of the problems, one of the burdens, one of the things that has harassed you all of your life is the feeling of insecurity, I just don't feel secure. Don't feel secure in my job. Don't feel secure in my finances. Don't feel secure in my family. Don't feel secure in my relationships. Listen, our security, my friend, is based on one thing only, and nothing else. It is based not on what I have or who I am or where I am. It is based on a relationship, on a position of being in Christ Jesus. That's where our security is. Our security is found in a relationship and not in our possessions or our position in life. So, my friend, the Scripture says that your position today is that you are in Christ Jesus, and He says He put you there, He sealed you there, He's put you in the heavenlies, and if God puts you there, brother, you are kept forever. Amen? Now, what is the second truth that you and I need to get a hold of? And I may be on this truth a long time, and that is the truth of who we are in Christ Jesus. We know where we are, we're in Him, but who are you in Christ Jesus? If you'll recall, when you grew up and you were first saved, and somebody told you what it meant to give your life to Christ, and so you did just that, and then they probably told you, now, you know, you're going to sin after you're saved, and so you're probably going to sin every day, but remember that God saved you, and you're eternally secure, and so one of these days you're going to die and go to heaven, but until that time you're going to have a journey. It's going to be in the valleys and on the mountain peaks and on the roller coaster ride of the spiritual life, and so what you want to do is you want to be sure to memorize 1 John 1:9 because you're going to need it every day. If we confess our sins, He's faithful and just to forgive us our sins and to cleanse us from all unrighteousness. So most of us grew up believing and seeing ourselves just like we were taught, and that is, I'm a sinner who's been saved by the grace of God. And as I trust the Lord all through my life, one of these days I'm going to be lucky enough to die and go to heaven. But I want to ask you a question. Is that the attitude that God intends for His people? Look, if you will, in Corinthians, 1 Corinthians chapter 1. Let me ask you this question. What is the church that Paul had the most trouble with of all the churches? Philippi, Thessalonican churches, Rome, you name it. Which was the church he had the most problems with? The Corinthian churches. I mean, they just about broke his heart. But I want you to listen to what he said. Verse 1, Paul, called as an apostle of Jesus Christ by the will of God and Sosthenes, our brother, to the church of God which is at Corinth, to those who have been sanctified in Christ Jesus, what? Saints by what? By calling with all who in every place call upon the name of our Lord Jesus Christ, their Lord and ours. Now listen, where in all of his writings did he say, to the sinners at Rome, to the sinners in Galatia, to the sinners at Philippi, to the sinners in Thessalonica, to the sinners in Corinth. He didn't say that. What did he call them? He called them saints. He said, oh, now wait a minute. Hold it. If you're going to talk about sinless perfection, I'm interested. That's not what I said. I said that God addressed, through the Apostle Paul, the believers in that day, not as sinners, but what? Saints. Everybody in the church who has been saved is a saint, but there are folks who are outside of the Lord Jesus Christ, and they are indeed sinners. Now listen, saints do commit acts of sin. But because we commit acts of sin is no reason for us to see ourselves and our whole perspective in life as sinners. Now watch what I'm going to show you here. The Bible says, as a man thinketh in his heart, what is he? So is he. So that there is a principle and a law, and you can't change this because it is a principle. You and I are going to act the way we see ourselves. You can't change that. You are where you are today because of the way you thought all these years. You act the way today as a result of the way you see yourself. And if you change the way you see yourself, your actions are going to change. This isn't a matter of mind over matter. We're talking about a principle here. He says, as a man thinketh in his heart, so is he. So a man's actions are going to follow the pattern of the way he sees himself. If I walk up to someone else and I see myself as inferior, then I'm going to act inferior. If I see myself on my job as inadequate, I'm going to back off and be inadequate. If I see myself as being rejected and unworthy and guilty because I don't deserve the good things that are coming to me, you know what I'm going to do? I'm going to, in spite of everything I do, I'm going to blow it somewhere along the way and fail. Because you see, not believing that I deserve to succeed, I'm going to make a mistake somewhere along the way. We are the products of our thinking. As a man thinketh in his heart, so is he. So if we are programmed to say, I'm a sinner saved by grace and I'm going to sin, you know you're going to sin every day. And I ask some people every once in a while, how many of you can live 1 hour without sin? You'd be surprised at folks who don't raise their hand. You know why? They think, oh my goodness, if I raise my hand, that'll be pride and I've sinned. There's no way in the world, no way in the world to win against that kind of a game. Now listen to me. God wants us to be free to be everything he wants us to be, and I cannot be what God wants me to be if I see myself less than what God sees me, because if I do, I'm going to act less than what God wants me to do. Now, it is the Holy Spirit within us who is our teacher and who must inform us and instruct us and empower us to be anything and to achieve anything God wants. But we have to deal with the person of who we are. He says, called to be saints. Now, I want you to watch that word saint. That word saint, hagios in the Greek, is the same word for sanctification or holy. So we talk about saints, sanctification or holy or holiness, it is the same original, same root Greek word. And let's notice what he's saying. He says that we are saints. That is, a saint is one who, having accepted the Lord Jesus Christ as personal Savior, has been what? Sanctified, set apart unto God, for God. Every single believer is a saint, because they have been sanctified, that is, set apart unto God, and are in the process of being sanctified on a daily basis. That is, he is renewing us and conforming us to his likeness. All right, the second thing I want us to notice here about who we are in Christ Jesus is found in 2 Corinthians chapter 5, verse 17, 18 verses here. In verse 17, he says, therefore, if any man is in Christ, he is a new creature or new creation. The old things passed away. Behold, new things have come. Now, all these things are from God, who reconciled us unto himself through Christ and gave us the ministry of reconciliation, namely that God was in Christ reconciling the world to himself. That's what he did to us. Listen, watch this. Not counting their what? Their trespasses against them, and he has committed to us the word of reconciliation. Listen, what did he do? He put all of our trespasses upon whom? upon Christ. Having nailed, he says, he nailed all of that to the cross with him. And having nailed all that to the cross, now accepting Jesus Christ as our Savior, that freed us. Now I want you to notice something in the 17th verse. He says, therefore, if any person, man or woman, is in Christ, that's our position, he is a new creation. And let me show you something interesting here. When you were saved, what happened? The Bible says that you gained a new spirit. The Holy Spirit of God came into your life and brought to birth a newness of life within you. But you didn't exchange bodies, same old body. Something else you didn't exchange. You didn't exchange your mind, your will, your emotion, your conscience, or your consciousness. You didn't change any of that. All of that was still there. Now, I want you to watch me carefully here. We're talking about who we are in Christ Jesus. We are talking about being freed and liberated. Now, think about this. He says the truth will set you free. The truth of your position is part of that truth. The truth of who you are, giving you a sense of security, no longer feeling inferior, but adequate and capable in the power of the Holy Spirit who is within you. Now, listen. The day you were saved, something dramatic, drastic, and eternally happened to you. You became a new creation in Christ Jesus, but still deposited in the same old physical house, this body. Still the same mind, will, emotion, conscience, and consciousness. So immediately, God began to do something in your life. He began the work in your life of doing what? A transformation. So something begins to happen. Listen, in order for me to enjoy, in order for me to be able to express, in order for me to be able to become and to achieve what God wants, something must begin to happen in my thought processes if I am going to enjoy everything that God's provided in my relationship to Christ. And that's why he says the truth will set you free. Now, you can be free from condemnation. That is, you can be free to go to heaven, but if you're not free from these other satanic harassments, then what we can do is live saved, but what? About half sorry and two-thirds miserable. And that's where a lot of Christians are. God doesn't want us living that way. So what does he say? He says in Romans chapter 12. He says, be not conformed, shaped into the mold of this present world, but be ye what? Transformed, that is, a transforming process goes on. You don't get transformed to be saved. Salvation is an act of God in the twinkling of an eye. The moment you receive him by faith, you're saved at that moment. But he says he predestinated us not to be saved, but what? To be conformed to the likeness of Christ. Now, if he is in the process of conforming me to the likeness of Christ, what's being transformed? What is being conformed to the likeness of Christ? I have a spirit that is absolutely brand new, created, a new creation in Christ Jesus. But what's being transformed? What is this? What is this renewing? He says, don't be part of the world's mold, but what? Be ye transformed by the renewing of your what? The renewing of your mind. All right, now, the renewing process, that's really what we're doing in this series. We're talking about the renewing process, and that is we need to begin to think about ourselves the way God sees us. If we don't, though saved, we will go through life harassed, burdened down, shackled down with attitudes about God. You see, listen, if I can't believe that I am accepted in the Beloved, that I am accepted in God, I don't have to feel rejected. I don't have to feel guilty. I don't have to feel like I've got to measure up. I've got to follow the 15 principles in order to get God's grace today. If I can see myself accepted in the Beloved on the basis of my relationship to him, I'm going to be freed from some of that. But until I do, I'm going to live under Satan's satanic, very effective satanic oppression. And there are a lot of people who go into the doctor who need to get on their knees, find out who they are, claim by faith God's position, God's possession, and God's person in them. And I want to tell you, my friend, that'll do something for you that no pill will ever do because of your relationship to life. That is the life, eternal life of Jesus Christ living within you. Now watch this. He says in this passage back here, a new creation. But what is new? New on the inside, but I'm not new on the outside. I'm not even new in all my thinking, because how many of us have been saved and yet the next day or the next week did something just like we used to do? Same old habits. The habit patterns have been riveted into my mind with 20, 30, 40, 50 years of living in sin. So there's got to be a transforming experience. That's why he says, don't let the world shape you into its mold, but he says, be ye transformed by the renewing of your mind. What did Jesus say? He says, if you abide in my word, ye shall be my disciples, and ye shall know the truth, and the truth will set you free. What is it that frees you? What frees a man from these things, frees a woman from these attitudes and these harassments, this bondage, is what? The word of God. Ye shall know the truth, and the truth shall set you free. This is the truth. Now, how am I transformed? How am I made free? He says, by the renewing of your mind. Now, listen. The renewing process is the feasting, the absorption, the study, the intake, the perusing, the concentration, the meditation, the praying it back to God upon the Word of God. Listen, getting God's viewpoint about Himself and about myself, seeing myself in my position in Him, seeing who I am, seeing what I possess in Him, and what happens? Then I begin to think like God thinks. When I begin to think like God thinks, what does that do? That renews my mind. I've seen a lot of people who've been saved, and back in the same old habits, they say, well, I know I'm saved, but I just can't break out. Can't break out? Can't get released? Can't get liberty, can't get free. You mean God, who is almighty enough to save you and sovereignly rule this world, you mean He can't break you out of a habit? You know why they feel that way? The habit's so strong. Now they know they're saved, they're in Christ Jesus. Boy, the mind's not been renewed. There's some things they need to learn. And He says that we are saints and that we are new creations. But listen, new creations in Christ Jesus. And some of you have said a long time, many times, know I'm saved, but I can't figure out what it is, why things aren't working. I'm going to tell you why they're not working. Because your attitude about God and yourself's not right. When you see who you are and what you are in Christ Jesus, what else really makes a difference? Because your sense of insecurity is going to tumble. The feeling of inferiority is going to crumble. All those things are going to dissipate, and you're going to begin to walk, listen, walk in the truth. And here is the burden. The burden is that Satan is going to send you those same old feelings: unworthy, guilty, incapable, inadequate, insufficient, insecure. You're going to feel it. You see, unless you say, all right, makes no difference what Satan says, here's what God says. And it all boils down to one of two things. I'm going to have to make a choice. And my choice is I'm going to have to believe the divine facts of this book and resist and reject my feelings, or I'm going to accept my feelings and settle for a life far less than God Almighty has allotted to me and to you. And I simply want to ask you a question. On the basis, have I told you the truth? Say amen. Who you are, a saint in Christ, and I've only told you a little itsy bitsy part of it. A saint in Jesus Christ, a new creation in Him. You're a brand new person in Him. But you see, if you've not been living new, I want to tell you, He says, the truth will set you free. If you abide in my word, continue in my word, absorb it, study it, keep on reading it. You see, some people listen to a sermon one time and that's it. You can't do that. He says, continue in my word. You know what's happening? The renewing of the mind is going on. God is changing your attitude about the way He sees you and the things that are happening in your life. And your actions are going to be different because your attitude is going to be different, because you're going to begin to walk, listen, in faith on the basis of what God has said, not what Satan has made you feel. And here's the simple choice. Had you rather be who God says you are? Are you willing to listen to Satan's lies and settle for less in becoming and achieving that Almighty, Sovereign, Loving God has provided for you and me? That's the choice. And I pray, my friend, in Jesus' name, you'll make the choice of resisting your feelings and accepting the facts of God.
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4: Now, if I wake up on Monday morning, it's pouring down rain, the bottom's dropped out, and I don't like my job anyway. If I wake up on Monday morning, I think, oh my goodness, here I go again, old sinner, saved by grace, going to struggle through it one more time. I'm going to start off negative, amen? Going to start off that way, but if I wake up on Monday morning and I praise God, hallelujah, St. Charles facing a brand new day. Facing a brand new day, what? Because the Spirit of God is alive within me, and He has sanctified me and set me apart unto God. Listen, I may be a waiter in a restaurant. I may be a carpenter putting a roof on a house. I may be a plumber under somebody's old nasty, dirty basement. It doesn't make any difference what I am. If I'm a saint, hallelujah, I'm in the same position that the highest person in the world is. Listen, presidents and plumbers are no different in God's eyes when it comes to their position or their sainthood if they know Jesus Christ as their Savior. But you see, if I see myself less than what God sees me, I will back off from God's blessings. I'll back off from God's purpose. I'll back off from God's achievement, and I will spend my life, what? In a settle for life less than what He wants me to be. Now somebody says, well, but you know that's going to create egotism and pride. Wait a minute. If it creates egotism and pride, you've missed the whole meaning of saint.
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there have been some really dark times and some times where I was just barely hanging on. And I think about that verse in Isaiah that says, he will not blow out a flickering candle. Jesus really breathes me back to life. There's also a line in the chorus that says, I think that I've known it since when I was young. It was Jesus all along. And I just think about this purity and innocence with kids, that they're just so close to heaven. And I think that they know that there's a love after them. And part of growing older and part of the journey of faith is returning to that love.

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1: FM. Hey, it's Dave. Good morning and welcome to Wednesday. Wednesday means the midweek praise break comes your way today. And we got a lot of other great music to play. We got a few things to talk about. It's going to be a good day right here in the middle part of the week. So stick around as long as you can. The Morning Cruise is next on the Joy FM.

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The Morning Cruise, Dave, Bill, and Carmen here at the Joy FM. We've been in Matthew chapter 5 for the last couple of days, looking at a couple of different Beatitudes. And yesterday, Hitch asked me, hey, are we going to continue our series in Matthew chapter 5 tomorrow? And I thought, well, I don't know. And today, I'm saying, no, we're not, actually, because I have had a song stuck in my head for the last several days. It's a song from a collection of songs written and inspired by Oswald Chambers' My Utmost for His Highest. This was probably 20 years ago. And one of the songs on that album is a song called A Man After God's Own Heart. And the song is sung by a guy who's just basically saying, I want to be, my desire is to be a man after God's own heart, which is a phrase we find in 1 Samuel, I think it is. And then David is referred to in the book of Acts as having been the man after God's own heart, referred to in 1 Samuel. So what is it that made David a man after God's own heart? Well, in the book of Acts, what it goes on to say is that God is telling us about David by saying, I have found a man after my own heart who will do the things that I have willed him to do. He'll do the things I'm asking him to do. Now, the reason I want to stick on that for a second is because we're going to jump over to the book of James. And James chapter 2, we find James discussing faith and works. And this has been a source of debate for some, and I don't think it needs to be, because I personally think James is being very clear right here when he's talking about people who say they have faith, but they don't have any works to go with them. And what James says is that basically faith without works has no teeth. There's nothing to it. He says, you say you have faith, but you have no works. You see that faith has been working with works. As a result of the works, faith is perfected. He goes on to talk a little bit about some of the characters and their faith. And then he ends chapter 2 by saying, just as the body without the spirit is dead, so also faith without works is dead. And that's the second time he says that. He says it again in verse 17. That's the first time he says, even so, if it has no works, faith is dead, being by itself. So here we have David, a man after God's own heart. What made him a man after God's own heart? He was willing to do the things that God asked him to do. And if you look at the life of David, did he make mistakes? Yes, he did. And I'm glad they're in there, because it's the flaws, the warts of our biblical heroes that gives us hope that we can be something more than we are. When we look at David,

We see the things that he did as king, the mistakes he made and then compounded when he doubled down. And yet, he is still referred to as a man after God's own heart. Then we think, maybe I can overcome. Maybe I can allow God to move in me the same way. When you look at the life of David, what is it that he did? He followed after God. His faith had feet. His faith had works. When he stood before the enemies of Israel and he saw Goliath taunting the Lord God, he spoke out. He said the things that he believed. This man should not be allowed to do this. What are you guys going to do about it? And when nobody stepped up, David took his faith and put it into action. It's almost like faith is belief activated by action. He didn't just talk about the fact that somebody needs to go take care of that giant. He grabbed his slingshot, 5 smooth stones, told the giant, "This day the Lord is going to give you into my hands," and then he did it. We see those actions of faith. We also see the way he dealt with Saul. When Saul was pursuing David to kill him, David had already been anointed as the next king of Israel. But he didn't launch a coup. He didn't say, "Well, the Lord has taken his hand off Saul. He's anointed me. I'm going to go take the throne." He still honored Saul. And when Saul was pursuing him and trying to kill him, he had an opportunity at one point, snuck up on Saul, close enough to cut off the hem of his garment, cut off a little bit of his robe. Then he confronted Saul after Saul had left that cave, and he shouts to him from a distance, and he shows him the piece of cloth, and he says, "Why are you pursuing me to kill me? Why are you treating me this way? I have honored you, and today I had a chance to kill you, and I didn't because I'm honoring you as king." Those actions in the life of David showed what it means to be a man after God's own heart, but it's the actions behind his faith. He could have written all the Psalms that he wrote, beautiful words, encouraging words, but if he'd never put action behind it, I don't think he would have been considered a man after God's own heart. So faith without works is dead. What does that mean? It means you can talk about it all you want, but until you've put it in action, until there's fruit of what you say, is your faith really faith? Do you want to be a man after God's own heart? Then be willing to do the things that God asks you to do. Works don't save us. They don't guarantee our salvation. But they are the proof of God's working in our life. And our willingness to do what he asks us to do is what makes men and women of God's own heart. Lord, we are thankful today for your word, for the examples in it. We are thankful for your promises. We are thankful that you have given each of us a measure of faith. And we pray that today we take that faith and we activate it, that we do the good works you've asked us to do so that you are glorified and people are drawn to you. Lord, help us today to be men and women after God's own heart. We pray in Jesus' name, amen.

0: Hope Darst with Promise Keeper here on the Morning Cruise at the Joy FM. Got music on the way from Elevation Worship. We got the latest from Stars Go Dim. I got Katie Nicole and Mercy Me coming up. Right now it's Josiah Queen. 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
2: The results are in, and some major primary elections are now decided in South Carolina. We begin with the race for governor. Lieutenant Governor Pamela Yvette and Alan Wilson will head to a runoff. The winner 2 weeks from now will be the GOP nominee on the ballot in November. Jermaine Johnson is the Democratic nominee. In the race for the U.S. Senate, four-term Senator Lindsey Graham defeated challenger Mark Lynch and several other Republican candidates last night to secure the nomination for a possible fifth term. Graham's opponent in November will be Democrat Dr. Annie Andrews. And the results are in for the North Augusta City Council race. The top three vote-getters get those seats because there was no Democrat on the ballot. That means incumbent David Buck and challengers Tabitha Waldrop and Jennifer McCauley are the winners. In the WJBF News Channel 6 newsroom, I'm Mary Morrison.
3: We'll see a small chance for a stray shower today. Hot and humid with highs in the low 90s. Heat indices in the mid 90s. Tonight, partly cloudy, dry, lows, low 70s. I'm WJBF News Channel 6 meteorologist John Lynn for 88.3 The Joy FM.
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0: Ah, the golden days of summer. For many, the summer days are a much-anticipated break from a mundane routine or the welcome days of leisure enjoyed without the pressures of work or school obligations. But for some, summer can be a bummer. Like for parents, it could be a constant juggle between the cost of childcare and the expectation at work. And for students, the ache of missing friends, familiar routines, and the FOMO, fear of missing out, that comes from making summer plans can be overwhelming. In the midst of it all, you have a place where joy is always just a song away. With the right song at the right time, friends that feel like family, and a community of shared hearts that uplifts, inspires, and reminds us of the joy that summer can bring. Helping you find joy this summer. 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
4: 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It is a wonderful start here on this Wednesday morning. No weather issues to slow your drive. Traffic moving well around the area for the most part. We do have one accident to watch where it's over in Aiken County. It's on Sandbar Ferry Road near Swamp Road. 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
1: All right, it's America's 250th, and the story of religious freedom is one of the most fascinating of the Revolutionary period. It turns out religious freedom was hard won in the colonies, not so much from Great Britain by the Pilgrims like we like to talk about, but actually from states or colonies that wanted to establish a particular religion or a particular denomination and then tax people to support it as the official religion. And here's the fascinating part. Liberty was won in the U.S. Constitution, the First Amendment specifically, because of one of the strangest partnerships that almost couldn't happen today between evangelical Christians and theologically liberal rationalists known as deists. Thomas Kidd's research on this in his book, God of Liberty, reveals that devout Christians, known as evangelicals, people who believed in the new birth, the authority of Scripture, preaching the gospel, actually teamed up with some of the least orthodox founders, specifically Thomas Jefferson and James Madison. These guys were close to deists, if not actual deists.
0: So define deist. It's somebody that believes in God but thinks it's he started it all, put it in motion, and then backed away?
1: Pretty much backed away. And so they're almost equivalent to what would be secularists today. Why would Jefferson and Madison team up with Bible-believing, open-air preaching Christians? Because they agreed on something huge, that no government should be able to control your conscience, and that religious liberty protected by law isn't just the same thing as toleration. It's a God-given right in a civil society. So it's early 1776, and in Virginia, they're treating certain groups of Christians called dissenters just horribly. I mean, persecution included beatings and jail time. And when we talk about these dissenters, y'all should know who we're talking about, Baptists and Presbyterians. They wanted to break away from, I know, Dave, watch your back. They wanted to break away from the restrictions of the Church of England and the Virginia laws that restricted them. And in the Virginia legislature, George Mason had proposed a Declaration of Rights that would tolerate dissent, but it still gave the government the right to regulate religion. And here's what Thomas Kidd writes. Madison's idea of free exercise implied a natural right to religious liberty that was not subject to the changing political winds. This same language would be adopted 15 years later in Madison's First Amendment to the U.S. Constitution. So here was the common cause that actually gave us religious freedom. Evangelicals wanted the freedom to preach and to form legitimate churches. Deists didn't want people punished for their beliefs. They had different reasons, but they both were working on the same cause. So here's where we land with this. In a very divided time, that story is surprisingly hopeful. People with deep disagreements can find a way to work shoulder to shoulder for the common good. And sometimes loving your neighbor's freedom to disagree with you is part of loving your neighbor.
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0: Dave, Bill, and Carmen, the morning cruise here at the Joy FM.
1: A couple of people asked about the resource that I used for that little piece that we just did. The book is Thomas Kidd's God of Liberty. It's a great book that I'm reading through for our 250th anniversary as a country. And I have something a little bit of a left turn, but not much. Brett McCracken posted this just a few days ago. 25 edifying movies to appreciate America at 250.
0: Okay.
1: And you'd be surprised what's on this list. And this is not a sanitized list, you know, just, you know, Christian faith-based movies at all. This is mainstream movies. So use your discernment as to whether or not you think you would watch these. And some of them are probably not family friendly. But he said, while a Christian's highest allegiance is to Christ and his kingdom, yes, that is true, appreciating one's nation is appropriate. Patriotism needn't be a triggering word. To have a healthy love and affinity for the culture, customs, and place of one's homeland is a natural way we can live with gratitude as well as long for our truer home, which is the new heavens and the new earth with God. And there will be no nations there to war and fight and have good things and bad things. But right. In the meantime, our imperfect but striving to be more perfect union is reflected in film in different ways. Like he put them in order of release. So the first one on his list is Raiders of the Lost Ark. And he says, Indiana Jones, could there be a more American name, is an instant icon of manly erudition and Nazi fighting valor, a sort of Yankee James Bond with a fedora.
0: Love that.
1: You got to love the hat, Dave, since you have one from the same place. A River Runs Through It from 1992 is on this list.
0: I remember the movie. I never saw it.
2: I never saw that.
1: I did see this one.
2: I do know the name, though. And that was one of those movies that was always talked about.
1: Yes. Mm-hmm.
2: But I never saw it.
1: Yeah. I did. It's a story about faith, family, and fly fishing that ponders the tension, the very American tension, between community ties and individualism. The Sandlot.
0: Great picture.
1: Carmen. Have you never seen The Sandlot?
2: I know.
0: I don't know that it's really her
2: my thing
0: aesthetic, so to speak.
1: James Earl Jones, bunch of boys getting scrappy.
0: It's a great coming-of-age movie in many ways, all around baseball, but it's a very guy-centric
1: film. It is. All right, two more. October Sky from 1999. Had not seen this one. Yeah. It's Jake Gyllenhaal's breakout role. He stars as Homer Hickam, a West Virginia coal miner's son who grows up to become a NASA engineer.
2: But wasn't Gene Hackman, Sean Connery? I'm picturing the guy in October Sky, the older guy, I feel like.
1: It's a different movie, I think.
2: Hold on, let me look. Hold on.
1: Because this one is,
2: October
1: I think,
2: Sky.
1: Not the same thing.
2: You're right. I'm thinking of something else. You're right.
1: This one's rated PG.
2: Yeah.
1: Okay, last one on this list, Carmen. Friday Night Lights. This is PG-13, but it's from 2004. Before there was the beloved TV series, there was the movie version of Buzz Bissinger's acclaimed book. The film captures the glory and heartbreak of the uniquely American sports culture that is high school football. So there you go. A couple of suggestions. I'll post this list at themorningcruise.com.
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1: days.
2: Is it really?
0: 87 days to kick off.
2: 87 days, yes. And we got a couple more weeks, and we're down to single digits
0: yes.
2: for the season.
1: That's all the football we need for now. Thanks.

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1: Yes, the midweek praise break, and it's coming up. You're going to like it. I have a theme today. I'll tell you about it coming up, and you're going to hear the midweek praise break in just over 10 minutes.
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4: This morning, the race for the Republican nomination for governor is still up in the air. Lieutenant Governor Pamela Yvette and Alan Wilson will meet in a runoff election 2 weeks from now. Either Yvette or Wilson will face Representative Jermaine Johnson, the Democratic nominee. Johnson won his party's nomination yesterday and in the process made history as the first African American in the state to do so. We now know who will be the next members of the North Augusta City Council. The top three vote-getters in yesterday's primary are incumbent David Buck and challengers Tabitha Waldrop and Jennifer McCauley. Augusta Utilities is warning downtown customers to prepare for a planned water outage Thursday night. Water service will be interrupted from 5 p.m. until midnight along portions of Telfair between 3rd and 4th Streets and on 3rd Street between Telfair and Green. In the WJBF News Channel 6 newsroom, I'm Mary Morrison.
5: We'll see a small chance for a stray shower today. Hot and humid with highs in the low 90s. Heat indices in the mid 90s. Tonight, partly cloudy, dry, lows low 70s. I'm WJBF News Channel 6 meteorologist John Lynn for 88.3 The Joy FM.
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0: you've ever been in a point in your life when you can look back and just say, without God, I don't know where I would be. Like you were in the middle of something crazy, like one foot in the grave, and he stepped in and pulled you out. And the only thing that you can do is look back and praise God for it. That's what my new song, Holy, is all about. It's about just looking at God and understanding how much he's done for you and knowing that the only thing that you can do is give him the highest praise. That's how I feel when I hear this song. That's how I felt when I wrote this song. And I pray that that's how you feel when you hear it as well.
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2: 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We are starting off your Wednesday morning with dry roadways, no rain in the area. That's a nice change. We do have one accident you'll need to watch for, and that's over in Aiken County and Beach Island on Sandbar Ferry Road near Swamp Road. 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
1: All right, we're doing it early this morning. We're going to do the midweek praise break, three songs back to back, uninterrupted, just right here in the middle of the week, just to help you focus on the Lord, spend some time with the Lord. We want you to turn these songs up. Try to, if you can compartmentalize, women cannot do that very well. We even learned last week, guys have, you know, compartments in their brains. A woman's brain is spaghetti. Everything's yes. attached to everything. So as best as you can, if you can just set aside the worries of the day and just really focus on the Lord and just listen to these songs in a very prayerful manner. Mm-hmm. Just pray to the Lord. I have a theme today.
2: Oh.
1: And the theme is the word name.
0: Okay.
1: And you will see why.
0: Oh, yeah.
1: So we're going to kick things off today by one of Phil Wickham's, one of my favorite songs of his. I won't sing it. I want to. I know you by a thousand names. Okay. It's called A Thousand Names.
0: Sing it.
1: Did sing it.
0: I won't.
1: Yes.
0: I won't.
1: And then she. And I did. I'm sorry. Forgive me. Forgive me. A Thousand Names, mm-hmm. Phil Wickham. Then we're going to go into an oldie but goodie. Bill, one of your favorites. Brooke Lidgertwood.
2: What a beautiful name.
1: What a beautiful name. And then we're going to wrap things up with, you want to take a guess, Dave?
0: I Know a Name.
1: I Know a Name by Brandon Lake and CC Winans. Yes, Dave, that version. Here's your midweek praise break.

0: That is your midweek praise break here on the Morning Cruise at the Joy FM. That song just hits. I love listening to the song. I love playing this song. When the right song and the right music and the right lyrics come together for the right reason, it just...
1: Ugh. And speaking of that reason, you know, I love the theme, Carmen, that you picked about the name of God, because here I was reading in Mark chapter 1 this morning about the baptism of Jesus, where Jesus hears the Father say, "You are my beloved Son, and with you I'm well pleased." And one of the things you have to realize is that if you are a follower of Jesus, if you have invited Christ into your heart and the Spirit has come in, he has sent the Holy Spirit into your heart, who cries, "Father, you indeed also are a son or a daughter of God." There could be no more powerful name, no more powerful identity. And no matter what the world says about you, and no matter what you're tempted to feel about yourself, God, through Jesus, calls you a son or daughter. That is the most powerful name you could ever be attached to.
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4: The results are in, and some major primary elections are now decided in South Carolina. We begin with the race for governor. Lieutenant Governor Pamela Yvette and Alan Wilson will head to a runoff. The winner 2 weeks from now will be the GOP nominee on the ballot in November. Jermaine Johnson is the Democratic nominee. In the race for the U.S. Senate, four-term Senator Lindsey Graham defeated challenger Mark Lynch and several other Republican candidates last night to secure the nomination for a possible fifth term. Graham's opponent in November will be Democrat Dr. Annie Andrews. And the results are in for the North Augusta City Council race. The top three vote-getters get those seats because there was no Democrat on the ballot. That means incumbent David Buck and challengers Tabitha Waldrop and Jennifer McCauley are the winners. In the WJBF News Channel 6 newsroom, I'm Mary Morrison.
5: We'll see a small chance for a stray shower today. Hot and humid with highs in the low 90s. Heat indices in the mid 90s. Tonight, partly cloudy, dry, lows low 70s. I'm WJBF News Channel 6 meteorologist John Lynn for 88.3 The Joy FM.
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2: Summer has a soundtrack. 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Splashes and laughter in the pool. And the sizzling sound of hot dogs burning, of blackening on the grill. It's the season of windows down, music up, and watching sunsets enjoyed in the backyard. It's the season of long days that somehow feel too short. And even when the traffic has you backed up or the rain decides to interrupt your well-laid plans, there's still joy to be found. We'll be right here with you. 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
6: 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It's a wonderful start on this Wednesday morning. No weather issues to slow your drive. Roadways are dry. No rain in the area. But we do have an accident to watch for. It's in Aiken County over in Beach Island. It's on Sandbar Ferry Road near Beach Island Avenue. 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
1: Are either of you date eaters? Dates? Do you eat dates?
0: Oh, the fruit.
1: The fruit, yes.
0: I do not.
1: No?
0: On occasion.
1: Yeah.
0: But no, not as a general rule.
1: Yeah.
2: I used to use them in smoothies. To sweeten smoothies. Not consistently at all.
1: That's probably when I started buying, the medjool dates or whatever.
0: Emily used to eat them all the time.
1: Yeah.
0: Danielle eats them.
1: So the sales in the United States of dates on the rise. And so a couple things behind that, as we are getting away from the ultra processed foods and doing more natural foods. I mean, I think
2: that's a good trend.
1: A lot of people are going that direction. Dates, the first time I ever used them was back when I did Whole 30 and Abby was making me almond milk. She would put the dates in there and that's what sweetened the almond milk. And I didn't need a ton, just a handful. But sales of dates are on the rise. But there, and I'm late to the game. So if you're listening this morning, you're going to be like, Carmen, that's been circulating for a year now. But there are these little dessert things that I still want to make. And what people are doing is they're getting dates. They're having the dates. You put peanut
2: cutting
1: butter.
2: Them in half.
1: Yes. Yeah. Cut them in half. Did I say that wrong?
2: No.
1: Okay. And then you put peanut butter in the date after you've cut it in half. And you can either put an almond on top of that or crushed peanuts or you don't have to do that at all. And then you drizzle chocolate on top of that.
2: Now we're getting serious.
1: Exactly. So what they're saying is it's basically a homemade Reese's cup or like a Reese's bite.
2: Yeah.
1: And you put them in the freezer. So you half them, put the peanut butter in it. You do the almond, you do the nuts, you drizzle the chocolate, do it on a pan, probably with wax paper, put it into the freezer, let it get really cold, you know, let the chocolate harden a little bit. And they say it is, I mean, you see it on Instagram.
0: Right.
1: And people are popping these things just for like a little sweet treat. And think about that, peanut butter, especially if you get like a natural peanut butter. I mean, you could obviously do Skippy or Peter Pan, but the date is natural. If you do the Lily's chocolate, that's not going to be terrible. It really is.
2: Sounds good.
1: Yeah.
0: I think I would try that.
1: I think we need to make these.
0: Danielle brought dates into our house. Well, Emily would just eat them. I don't know if Danielle was the one that started that, but what Danielle used to do is she'd come if we were doing Thanksgiving or something like that.
1: Yes.
0: She would bring stuffed dates wrapped in bacon.
1: Yes.
0: That's how I eat dates.
1: Okay. Haley.
0: Anything you wrap in bacon is pretty much going to be a good deal.
1: Yeah. Haley does this at the holidays.
0: Yep.
1: She's become known for this whipped feta or whipped goat cheese? One of the two. Maybe it's a mixture. Anyways, this whipped cheese thing, and on top she does the chopped dates with I think pistachios. I told Haley, I think I told her last year, I'm like, let's stop letting this be the appetizer to Thanksgiving or Christmas. Let's just let this be a meal,
2: make it weekly
1: unto itself. You know,
0: at least just one of the sides.
1: Yes, 100%. So anyway, if you make the date, the thing that I was describing about the peanut butter and the chocolate and all that, text us and let us know. Also, let me know how labor intensive it is, because you know,
2: too many steps is
0: going to determine whether Carmen tries it
2: or
1: Abby
0: does
1: tries it. Yes, that's exactly right.
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0: Caleb and John here on the Morning Cruise at the Joy FM.
1: Oh, we got a lot of dates on this show.
2: Yeah.
1: I mean, if you're single, I don't want you to be
2: misunderstand. No dad jokes.
1: These are dates, the dates you need, Majul dates. And people are texting in and saying all kinds of things they do with dates. Here is somebody who makes date bark.
2: Oh, wow.
1: They put unpitted dates on parchment paper.
2: Okay. Say it slow so we can picture in our minds. Okay, so we got the parchment paper.
1: Yep.
2: Unpitted dates.
1: Yep. Take your rolling pin.
2: Okay, don't have one.
1: Roll them out.
2: Okay.
0: Anybody in the room surprised by that?
1: Roll them out so they're pretty flat.
2: Okay.
1: Melt some peanut butter.
2: Mm.
1: This person uses Justin's, which is the best.
2: Yes, it is good stuff. Yes, I love Justin's.
1: Pour that over them. Add a layer of melted lilies, dark chocolate.
2: Yep.
1: Little sea salt.
2: Yep.
1: Maybe some crushed peanuts or unsweetened coconut. I would prefer the unsweetened coconut.
2: Okay.
1: On top, absolutely amazing. Doesn't spike your blood sugar if you're diabetic. Whole process might take five to ten minutes.
0: Like what you were talking about in some ways.
2: It's just a little flatter. I will tell you, Brandon, our friend Brandon, he and CB, dear friends of ours, I think this was last summer. He told me, he came home one day. They were staying with us. He came home. He goes, Carmen, flaky salt is missing from your kitchen. And he and CB had done like a day date, and I'd watch the girls.
0: Right.
2: And he came back with literally a box. Is it Maldon's or something? Anyways, I've got this sea salt.
0: Yeah.
2: This flaky salt that has been in my kitchen. I think he's the only one that's used it. So I could do that and grab that flaky salt.
0: That would work.
2: Or Abby could do that and grab that flaky salt.
0: There you go.
1: Yeah.
2: And because I think that's the kind of salt she's talking about.
1: Probably
2: that flaky stuff.
1: Because that's what
0: it works real well on, like a salted caramel and things like that.
2: Yeah, so like a chocolate chip cookie, kind of thing. Yep. That sounds good.
1: Somebody else says, I have three of these stuffed dates in the morning as a natural energy source. They say making them can take a while because you have to take the pits out and fill it with nut butter. I did almond butter instead of the peanut butter, which I think would be a good selection
2: and
1: as well.
2: And is everyone saying that they pop them in the freezer for a bit?
1: I don't see a lot of that.
0: Not this one. She just dips it in chocolate.
2: Oh, okay. All right.
1: Forget the freezing. Remember the
2: commercial back in the day when it was the Reese's? I'm totally taking a right-hand turn.
0: You got
2: the Reese's
0: peanut butter and my chocolate.
2: Yes,
0: chocolate.
2: And then you'd run into each other. And that's
0: two great tastes that taste great together. That was the slogan.
2: You're right. That's how it went.
1: We're ever on a game show, and there's like slogans, ad slogans. Dave Cruz.
2: Listen, if I'm ever on Family Feud, he's 100% coming with me.
0: I have so much useless information in my head.
2: I know. We will win with you.
0: It tends to crowd out the stuff I need. But other than that,
1: right, if we had a category
2: of
1: theological terms from the 17th century.
2: Because that's always on Family Feud.
0: That's not going to be Family Feud. Yeah. That's going to be Who Wants to Be a Millionaire, and you'll be the phone-a-friend. That's how that'll work.

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2: This morning, the race for the Republican nomination for governor is still up in the air. Lieutenant Governor Pamela Yvette and Alan Wilson will meet in a runoff election 2 weeks from now. Either Yvette or Wilson will face Representative Jermaine Johnson, the Democratic nominee. Johnson won his party's nomination yesterday and in the process made history as the first African American in the state to do so. We now know who will be the next members of the North Augusta City Council. The top three vote-getters in yesterday's primary are incumbent David Buck and challengers Tabitha Waldrop and Jennifer McCauley. Augusta Utilities is warning downtown customers to prepare for a planned water outage Thursday night. Water service will be interrupted from 5 p.m. until midnight along portions of Telfair between 3rd and 4th Streets and on 3rd Street between Telfair and Green. In the WJBF News Channel 6 newsroom, I'm Mary Morrison.
3: We'll see a small chance for a stray shower today. Hot and humid with highs in the low 90s. Heat indices in the mid-90s. Tonight, partly cloudy, dry, lows, low 70s. I'm WJBF News Channel 6 meteorologist John Lynn for 88.3 The Joy FM.
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1: 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Seeing heavy rush hour traffic in Richmond County on Gordon Highway at Fort Gordon's Gate 6, accident down in the Medical District, Walton Way and St. Sebastian Way, and a crash in Aiken County and Beach Island on Sandbar Ferry Road. That's near Beach Island Avenue. I'm Lee Miller for 88.3 The Joy FM.
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0: because you're good.
1: It's the Morning Cruise. Dave, Bill, and Carmen here at the Joy FM. Bill, you were talking just a little over an hour ago about great movies.
2: Yeah.
1: With what it was American

0: R likes The Sandlot. My kids grew up watching The Sandlot. There are sayings from The Sandlot that have just worked their way into the American vernacular. Things like, "You're killing me, Smalls."
1: Yeah, yeah.
0: People who have never seen the movie use that phrase and have absolutely no idea where it came from.
1: That's where it came from.
0: But those are the types of things that we're talking about. Hitch just handed me an article this morning. The guy that played the catcher in Sandlot, Hamilton, he is putting together a new series that will, for the first time in, 30 years, reunite members of the original Sandlot cast.
1: Wow.
0: He actually, the series is called Dugout Dads. And the premise is he's just a good-natured guy, idealistic dad who decides to volunteer to coach his kid's little league team and discovers that most of the unruly players are not the ones that are 10 years old out on the field. They're the other coaches' parents and sometimes himself.
1: That's a reality show.
0: This resonates so much with me
1: because
0: I was that idealistic dad.
2: That was you, yeah.
0: Nathan wasn't 10, he was 12. But my brief coaching career, I loved working with the kids.
2: Yeah.
0: I could not take the parents.
2: Mm.
0: That's just the way it is.
1: Sometimes
0: that was 20 years ago too.
1: Sometimes the behavior of parents is way worse than the kids.
0: It's awful sometimes. So that Disney Plus is where they're developing them. Basically, he'll be your main character, and then the other guys that starred in The Sandlot will basically work as guest stars that come through during the course of the season. But they say it's the first time that the original cast will have been reunited in this way since 1993 when the movie came out. So I think there are a lot of guys like us, JR, my kids, that are going to be very interested in checking this series out. And if you've ever coached Little League and had the same experience, you might enjoy it, or it could be a trigger. I'm not entirely sure.
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1: Talking about the movies reminded me of a conversation we all had yesterday. One of our sweet, sweet friends came to the station yesterday. His name is Gregory. We have known, I was talking to Barb, his mom, yesterday. We have known Gregory since 2008. So that's almost 20 years. 18.
0: That's hard to believe.
1: 18 years we've known Gregory. Just to tell you a little bit about Gregory, he's been on this show before. Gregory has Down syndrome. We love Gregory so much. Just his personality is just, it's hysterical. I mean, he has just said such funny things over the years. He loves to give me a hard time. He gives me a hard time, but then, you know, he tells everybody that I'm his girlfriend. One of the funniest things he's ever says, he goes, Carmen's my girlfriend, but it's okay because Pete knows. And, you know, and he and Pete, like, he loves Pete. He loves my girls, Haley and Abby.
2: Yeah.
1: But he came here yesterday because it's so crazy. Jim and Barb and Gregory used to live probably 2 hours from the station.
0: Right.
1: You know, years ago, they ended up moving. They needed to do that for their family. And then we moved the station. And so now we're 15 minutes.
0: Yeah.
1: 15 minutes. And so yesterday, you know, Gregory comes in. He's seeing the place. He's talking about Toy Story 5.
2: Oh, yes.
1: He loves Woody. Mm-hmm. So he's very excited about that. And I think it was Steve that asked him if Woody was going to be older in the thing. And I think Gregory answered and said,
0: yeah,
2: that he's going to have a bald spot.
1: He's going to have a bald spot. But Gregory is in dance. He has his dance recitals. Mm-hmm. I can talk on and on about Gregory, but y'all just tell a little bit about
2: Gregory.
1: He
2: just brings love into the room.
1: He does.
2: He does. And laughter.
1: Yeah.
2: So we just enjoy him.
1: And the stuff that comes out of his mouth, and Barb constantly says, I am not responsible for anything that he
0: true.
1: Says.
0: Yeah. But the purity of the heart is just... He asked me yesterday, did you get my picture that I sent you? And I did.
1: Yes.
0: He colors pictures.
1: Yes.
0: And he'll send me a picture.
1: Yeah.
0: When Emily was sick, he sent her a couple.
1: Yeah.
0: Wonder Woman. He painted or colored her as Wonder Woman.
1: Yes.
0: Mm. Sent those
1: I
0: to her.
1: I remember that.
2: That's so great.
1: So we had a moment in the conference room yesterday because I ordered us all lunch. We sat and had a burger together. And Gregory has been wanting to start working here. He has asked since he knew that we were going to be close, you know, nearby. He was like, I want to come work for the Joy FM.
0: Mm-hmm.
1: So we have found, you know, it's going to be nominal, you know, as much as he can.
0: Fits and starts.
1: Yes, exactly. Just some things he's going to help with, you know, packing some merch.
2: Which we need the help.
1: We absolutely need the help. Mm-hmm. So I turned to him yesterday and, you know, tried to make it look official and talk straight to him, not to Barb and Jim, his parents. And I was like, okay, Gregory, you're going to start next week. And this is what I need you to do. And he looked at all of us, me, Dave, Bill, and Steve. He said, you just made my dream come true.
2: I know.
1: Wiped me out.
2: She's crying.
1: I'm crying. Barb's teary. Steve, I looked down at Steve, but he said, you know, when I asked him, I said, so do you want to come, you want to start next week? And he goes, you just made all my dreams come true. He goes, y'all are my family.
2: That was the sweetest.
1: It was the sweetest moment. And I bring that up for a couple of reasons. Number one, just love Gregory, love to talk about him. I know there's also been a story in the news lately and, you know, not going to get into all of that, but it has been absolutely heartbreaking to see all that and just to see it all unplayed or to see it all played out on social media. But you can't help but personalize when you have someone like Gregory in your life and the joy that he brings. And Dave, you hit the nail on the head, the purity. It is joyful. Barb said years ago to me, she says, I think with Gregory, him having Downs, she says, I think that Downs are the population that they're how God intended us all to be, just always happy, joyful,
2: childlike
1: in the best
2: of those sense, the way that we should all be a little bit more childlike.
1: Yes.
2: Love
1: so,
2: that.
1: Super excited about Gregory helping out next week.
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2: The results are in, and some major primary elections are now decided in South Carolina. We begin with the race for governor. Lieutenant Governor Pamela Yvette and Alan Wilson will head to a runoff. The winner 2 weeks from now will be the GOP nominee on the ballot in November. Jermaine Johnson is the Democratic nominee. In the race for the U.S. Senate, four-term Senator Lindsey Graham defeated challenger Mark Lynch and several other Republican candidates last night to secure the nomination for a possible fifth term. Graham's opponent in November will be Democrat Dr. Annie Andrews. And the results are in for the North Augusta City Council race. The top three vote-getters get those seats because there was no Democrat on the ballot. That means incumbent David Buck and challengers Tabitha Waldrop and Jennifer McCauley are the winners. In the WJBF News Channel 6 newsroom, I'm Mary Morrison.
3: We'll see a small chance for a stray shower today. Hot and humid with highs in the low 90s, heat indices in the mid 90s. Tonight, partly cloudy, dry, lows, low 70s. I'm WJBF News Channel 6 meteorologist John Lynn for 88.3 The Joy FM.
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4: There's something about summer. When stepping outside immediately makes you question your decisions. It's humidity that feels like it's holding a grudge. And afternoon thunderstorms that show up like Cousin Eddie, uninvited and at the worst possible time. But it's also late sunsets and later bedtimes. It's the sound of lawnmowers and the smell of fresh cut grass. In the sudden silence when you think you heard the ice cream truck, and the outright jubilation when you do. The beautiful thing about summer is that joy is never far away. So, whether it's enjoying cold watermelon, watching neighborhood fireworks, or just piling in the car with nowhere important to be, we're with you. 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
5: 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Seeing heavy rush hour traffic in Richmond County on Gordon Highway at Fort Gordon's Gate 6, accident down in the Medical District, Walton Way and St. Sebastian Way, and a crash in Aiken County and Beach Island on Sandbar Ferry Road, that's near Beach Island Avenue. 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
2: You remember your first summer job?
1: I do.
2: I remember mine. Summer jobs used to be the thing, and I remember when I was 15 years old, I couldn't wait to get a summer job. I wanted to put money in my pocket. I wanted to have the freedom to drive and go places. When I was 16, it was like, oh yeah, I'm earning my gas money and spending a lot of this at the Old World Cheese Shop, just going and buying these expensive sandwiches with my friends. I thought it was so cool. Anyway, that used to be a thing, and I think that summer jobs have been important. Just like I remember, I can hardly tell you the benefits. Like it shaped my work ethic. It helped me to learn to have thicker skin when somebody, especially a manager, got on my case because I did something dumb or something wrong. And you have to be able to take that kind of feedback. It shaped me getting places relatively on time. You handle money for the first time. It's like, are you a trustworthy person? You've got a character issue that you've got to deal with. All of these benefits of summer jobs, and yet summer jobs are not as prevalent as they used to be. I mean, we're in the age of AI. We've got high gas prices, tariffs, all those kind of things. And people blame that for, you know, kids not getting jobs as much this summer, or the prospects not being as good. But a Harvard economist, Roland Fryer, wrote a piece for the Wall Street Journal. I think it was, it appeared, what's today? 10th? Okay, it was yesterday's Wall Street Journal. And because he's a Harvard economist, I don't fully understand what he's saying, because he's blinding me with science.
1: All right.
2: But I will say, I think I get the idea here. So here's the thing. He says, trying to blame all of the things that are happening that I just mentioned for a decline in summer jobs is wrongheaded. He said that the classic summer job has been disappearing for nearly half a century. And he said, ever since the teen labor force peaked at 57.9% in 1979, it's been on the decline. It's fallen. The share of 16 to 19-year-olds holding a job has fallen by a third since 1979, from 48.5% to 31.1%. And he said, yes, it's hard for teens to find those summer jobs, but he also said, they're not looking.
1: Right.
2: He said, as a matter of fact, part of the reason is because, he said, it's very reasonable. It's an economic reason. He said that teenagers are banking on experiences and more education in the summer if they're motivated toward college to try to get ahead in a field that ultimately will long-term earn them more money than just having gas money for the summer. So he said it's kind of going away. I don't know. I brought this up because, like, what is the deal when it comes to summer? What are y'all experiencing? I remember trying to help my kids, four of my five kids are boys. I remember when Will was 16 years old, whatever, like, son, why don't you get a summer job? Mm-hmm. And it was somewhat traumatic for him. I mean, he's like, how do you do it? I'm like, well, walk into the fast food place and ask for an application.
1: Yeah.
2: And it was a bad experience for him. It didn't go well. My other boys, they basically did odd jobs in the summer with people that they knew.
1: Yeah.
2: That was their summer job experience. And I know that things have changed. I just wonder, like, what's the deal? Are your teenagers, or if you are a teenager, are you looking for a summer job? Are you trying to help? Do you require your kids to have a summer job? What's the lay of the land? You can text us at 800-456-8910. Let us know.
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soul. I need a peace that only heaven knows. Jesus, could you please

0: John Reddick, No Fear, on the Morning Cruise at the Joy FM. We're talking about summer jobs, and I know we've had several people text. I can tell you, I had a mix of summer jobs, some that I had to apply for and get hired for, some, like you were talking about, doing odd jobs for people.
1: Yeah.
0: The first summer job I truly remember, I wanted to go on a trip with some friends to Florida.
1: Mm-hmm.
0: We were all going to go to, you know, spend a few days at the beach, bunch of us, just rent a place, and I went to my parents. Hey, I want to go on this trip. My dad said, you're welcome to go. You're going to have to earn the money.
1: Mm-hmm.
0: My grandfather's house across the street from us, which was maybe 1,200 square feet. I mean, it was a small house, needed a new roof.
1: Mm-hmm.
0: That was my summer job.
1: You became a roofer.
0: He bought all of the material. He bought the shingles. He showed me how to do it.
1: Mm-hmm.
0: Got me started on the first couple of rows, showed me how to snap a line, how to get it straight,
2: mm-hmm.
0: how to lay them out, and that was it.
2: And how old
0: he was
2: were
0: gone.
2: You, like, how old were you again?
0: Paul? I was probably 16, 15, 16.
2: Okay, yeah.
0: And I spent several days roofing that house by myself, hauling those shingles up to the roof, climbing that ladder.
1: Got paid about $13,000, did you?
0: Not even close. I got paid enough to take the trip, and I learned two things.
1: Yeah.
0: The value of hard work, and that I wanted to work indoors in the air conditioning.
1: That's the truth. I'm telling you, though, those scars are good. They're good for us. They shape us. The amount of times I burned my hands on 375-degree oil in a fryer,
0: trying
1: to get those ridges on the Arthur Treacher's fish and chips triangle fish fillets. It teaches you something. We got some text from listeners on this. They say, we've encouraged our 18-year-old to get a job between graduation and college, but it's been challenging for him. Some companies aren't hiring till the fall. That's something. Somebody else said, and this is one of the things the article in Wall Street Journal pointed out, parents are enabling. We pay for things when my parents didn't. And they said, I'm 100% guilty. Somebody else said, on the other hand, I feel like teens don't want the jobs because of that fact. Parents give them what they want. I work at a car dealership. Tried to see if I could get my 16-year-old a job in the detail department for the summer, but they require all employees to be at least 18. And that's something that's changed a little bit in the job world, is some of those companies are just not employing teenagers anymore. And then Jordan from Orlando, a mom of five, said that from what I see, a lot of the teens around here really don't have a job because parents are saying they want their teenagers to be focused on school and even doing online classes in the summer to earn extra credits, as well as focusing on sports and activities and camps and practices and all that kind of stuff. Most parents we know say their teens just don't have time for a summer job. So it's a thing that's changing. It's just a thing that I wanted to bring up today to kind of see what the temperature is out there on summer jobs. If you get a chance to have one, it can really be a good thing, even if you just do it for a short season.
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1: Today's Thursday afternoon chat is with Marcus the mailman, who delivers mail to the Joy FM. Do USPS have a beef with FedEx and UPS?
2: I would say on the whole, no. Now, there is a new kid on the block, Amazon. And I would say because they're so new, they're not used to some of the maybe unwritten rules. They park in front of mailboxes a lot. They're usually young and sprite. They hop out of that truck. They're running to 5 and 6 different houses.
1: They're the new big
2: the
1: company.
2: New young guy.
3: New cars.
1: They only hire models.
2: Abercrombie models.
1: Again, Marcus loves them.
2: I order from Amazon all the time. When they're delivering to my house, it's fantastic.
1: Yeah.
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4: 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Getting reports of an accident in Aiken County on eastbound I-20 near the I-520 interchange. We are seeing major backups now in Richmond County on Gordon Highway at Fort Gordon's Gate 6. It's backed up all the way to Robinson Avenue on the westbound side. I'm Lee Miller for 88.3 The Joy FM.
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1: Let's go one more round on this summer jobs conversation. Just two more texts from listeners, and you guys have filled our text line with this from every angle. People that are trying to employ. One guy said it, he's a GM at a place that delivered that's a pizza place, and it's hard to hire people right now because the changing landscape of delivery and just other challenges. Someone else said, my 16-year-old doesn't want a summer job because she wants a break. She's got mission trip, church camp, volunteering, conditioning for high school sports, all these other things. And that reminded me, my summer job was not a 40-hour-a-week job when I was a teenager. It was 3 days a week, pretty much, you know, in my teenage, in my summer years. And that was

0: need a second chance and direction in life, allowing them to grow and thrive. I believe he learned his entrepreneurship at a young age during his teen years, as well as a strong Christian upbringing that led him to where he was, where he is today.
1: That's awesome.
0: You mentioned that, and I wanted to bring something out that I saw recently. It was a graduation speech from a guy named David Bonson in California. It's a school that he helped to found, and he is a high school, and he did this graduation speech, and he is this very, very successful financial manager. He has homes in New York and California. He is a Christian guy. He's a commentator. You sometimes hear him on world radio from the World News Group. But he was the graduation speaker, and just listen to what he said for just a little portion of his speech. He said, "Ideas have consequences. I think there is a dominant idea today that's utterly soul-crushing if you let it be. I want to offer you graduates tonight a message of hope about your future, a challenge for how you live your lives when you leave this place that starts with rejecting a false way of thinking that suffocates your ability to live a good life. The idea I want to tear to shreds tonight is the idea of perpetual negativity, of fatalism, of victimhood, of hopelessness, the idea that we are owned by our traumas. The idea I want to leave in the ash heap of 2026 is the concept that our best days are already behind us, that the economy is so stacked against you that you can't get ahead, that AI is such a disruptive force that you won't have an opportunity for flourishing in your own professional endeavors." He goes on and says some other things, but then he says this: "You want to know what the greatest time to be alive is? Today. That's it. Today is the greatest day I've ever known. And when you think and live that way, your present will be a future past that will give you a life well lived. It will eliminate a life of regrets, and it will allow for a perpetual hope about the future, because all tomorrow is a series of future todays. And I've never seen a person once in my life have a good yesterday or a good tomorrow who did not have a good today." I thought that was pretty good. It's in line with the way Jesus tells us to live in Matthew chapter 6. Tomorrow has trouble enough of its own. Each day has its own trouble. Seek first God's kingdom, his righteousness, and all these things will be added to you. So get your focus off of the negative things and focus on the promise that God has built into each day. Maybe that's an encouragement for you if you're struggling right now, whether it's a job for the summer, whether you're an adult that's struggling with something. Don't let these challenges define you. Rise to the challenge. Trust the Lord and see what he has for you today.
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1: Talking about jobs today, June 10th, 22 years.
0: Really?
1: Yes. June 10th. Makes me emotional. June 10th, 2004 is when I walked in the front door of the Joy FM, and I was a lost person. Not lost. I knew Jesus.
0: Right.
1: But I was struggling.
0: Yeah.
1: And I probably didn't even know that I was struggling to the degree that I was. Became defiant in a lot of ways. I'd lost my job in quote-unquote mainstream radio. I've told this story before, but yeah. Man, today...
2: There's a lot of people probably that haven't heard
1: it. Have not heard it. Mm-hmm. Yeah, I was in country radio, lost my job. And that was pretty... I don't want to say traumatic, but it was hard. I mean,
0: there's trauma.
1: There is trauma, and it was just a really hard time. And I our founder knows this story. It's honestly part of my testimony. But yeah. I took the job until quote unquote something better came along. Didn't really know much about Christian radio. Had never listened to Christian radio. So much so that when we had our first share-a-thon that fall, I literally said, "Share a what?" I didn't even think to ask. I didn't know any of this. But I will say this, the Lord absolutely brought me to the Joy FM first and foremost to heal my heart, to totally heal my heart and to show me who He truly was. Mm. And yeah, I had a little bit of mainstream radio experience that I could bring along. But I came in June, and it was the following April, because again, I was just going to take this job until quote unquote some, you know, because I was offered a job to be the spokesperson for the YMCA.
0: Mm-hmm.
1: I was going to take that job. I took that job, was offered the job, accepted it. And the guy who was hiring me ended up having a funeral that he had to go to. And so he called me. I don't think we texted back then, but he called me and said, "Hey, can we delay it a week? Because I need to go to this funeral, your start date." I said, "Sure, you know, no problem." Well, in the time in between that is when I got the call from our general manager at the time. And, you know, it was so far away. My husband, Pete, he thought I was crazy because here I am, you know, leaving a job or the YMCA job that's right there near our house. And I'm going to be
2: driving an hour.
1: An hour. It eventually became over an hour, yeah. But that was all in June. Fast forward to April. I've told this story, but I'll just tell it again. Actually, we should pull up Indescribable. Let's pull up that song. I go to Gospel Music Week.
0: Mm-hmm.
1: At the Ryman, they had worship night. And all of our industry folks all come into the Ryman. I remember, you know, the curtains opened up, and there's all of the artists. And there's no lights, there's no smoke machines. It is just jeans and t-shirts, stripped down, just worship. And I'm standing there with, you know, my coworkers now of not even a year. And, you know, the Lord had been working on me on that commute, just mm-hmm. speaking to my heart, just causing me to return to my first love.
0: Yes.
1: And to heal my heart. But I remember standing in the Ryman with all of you, and Chris Tomlin started singing Indescribable, and he got to the line, "You know the depths of my heart, and you love me the same." And I broke. I mean, the flood opened up, tears. First time I ever lifted my hands in worship.
0: Mm.
1: And I feel like that was, I mean, I gave my life to Christ when I was 11 years old. But mm-hmm. I think it was in that moment that the head-heart connection just happened, to where He was my Heavenly Father. I'd been reading the book by Steve Brown, Scandalous Freedom. You know, what my image of God was, and mm-hmm. and all yeah. of it just all came together.
0: Yeah.
1: And interestingly enough, I had an opportunity to go back to mainstream radio that very next week. And I said, "Nope, I'm exactly where I'm supposed to be and have never looked back." And I won't get mushy because Dave will hate it. Bill won't care. But truly have the two best brothers in the world, the best radio partners. And I love what we have. I love our listening family. And 22 years later, mm-hmm. it's just incredible.
0: I was in the room that night.
1: Yeah.
0: But I was not in the same place you were.
1: Yeah.
0: Because I had, I knew I was coming back in, but I had not yet. That was the week we met.
1: That's right. When I knocked your food into the taco. Right.
0: Yes.
1: I literally knocked
0: spilled
1: his
0: my
1: tray
0: food all over the feet
1: taco
0: of
1: company.
0: A friend of ours.
1: Yep.
2: Well, first, I'm glad you, I'm so thankful for the Lord's working in you, Carmen, and you're the best sister that we could ever have and the best radio partner. We've said that, but I also noticed that y'all have talked several times this week about things y'all have done together. I guess I just stay home and work while y'all go have all these wonderful experiences.
1: I don't know where you
2: were. I was.
1: I don't think you were at that
0: week.
1: Particular.
0: I don't think you
1: came
0: there.
1: The next year. You came the next year, but Dave came back. And then I was promotions director at the time, and I put together the reunion tour, putting the band back together. And honestly, that's what kicked off this whole thing.
0: I know. Yep. The rest, as they say, is history.
1: History. Yeah. That's right.
0: And you were there for that part.
1: You were there.
2: I was.
1: Part.
2: I don't remember much, but I was there.
1: You were the one. You were the one that incurred. I did not. I will tell this story really, really quickly. You were on the air at the time. I wasn't. I was doing promotions, and you wanted me to be on the air. The person that you were working with at the time went on vacation, and you wanted me to fill in, and I didn't want to do it. I did not want to do it. I knew my heart.
2: Right.
1: I was scared to death. I didn't feel like I had the Bible knowledge. I mean, I grew up a believer. I knew, but I'm like, no, I let Satan's voice get in my head, and it was you who said, no, you're coming in there with me. Mm. And you essentially figuratively held my hand that week, bringing me back on air. I was so nervous. Dave wasn't back yet. So you were there, Bill Martin.
2: Yeah,
1: you absolutely were.
2: It's awesome.
0: Yep, it'd be a couple of months before I got here.
1: You got there.
0: Yeah.
1: Yep.
0: Mm.

0: Ah, the golden days of summer. For many, the summer days are a much-anticipated break from a mundane routine or the welcome days of leisure enjoyed without the pressures of work or school obligations. But for some, summer can be a bummer. Like for parents, it could be a constant juggle between the cost of childcare and the expectation at work. And for students, the ache of missing friends, familiar routines, and the FOMO, fear of missing out, that comes from making summer plans can be overwhelming. In the midst of it all, you have a place where joy is always just a song away. With the right song at the right time, friends that feel like family, and a community of shared hearts that uplifts, inspires, and reminds us of the joy that summer can bring. Helping you find joy this summer. 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
2: Mostly sunny with a small chance for a late afternoon shower and storm. Hot and humid today with highs hitting 91. Heat indices will be in the upper 90s. For tonight, partly cloudy. Overnight lows, low 70s. I'm WGBF News Channel 6 meteorologist John Lynn for 88.3 The Joy FM.
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0: That is Tyrion here on the Morning Cruise at the Joy FM. I ran into her in Orlando a few weeks ago and invited her to come back to the show.
1: Good.
0: And it was good to see her.
1: Mm-hmm. Yeah.
0: She did that song from the stage and just
2: killed
0: lit
2: it.
0: Up the room.
1: Mm. I mean, it was a highlight having her here just a couple months ago.
0: It was. All right. So there's a thing coming, and I'm about to exhaust the entirety of my knowledge on this thing.
2: Can I guess what it is?
0: Sure.
2: Soccer.
0: It is the World Cup.
1: Oh, yes.
2: Do I know you or do I know you?
0: Here's what I'm going to tell you, and this likely be the last thing I ever say about
2: Jay
0: it.
2: Jay would be so disappointed in
0: I know. Wait. I am trying to channel my inner JR.
1: We're bringing this back tomorrow because Hitch has me studying.
2: Ugh.
0: I will gladly abdicate any responsibility to you.
1: You don't want to do that.
0: Yes, I do.
1: Please tell us all you know.
0: Here's everything I know about the upcoming World Cup and everything I will likely ever know about it. It's the biggest edition ever. 48 teams.
2: Wait, hold on. There weren't 48 teams before. They're adding more teams?
0: You're asking questions I don't know the answer
2: to. They're adding more. I'm looking at his. They're adding more soccer teams?
0: I can only say what this article is telling me, and it says it's the biggest, so I'm going to go with that.
1: Tell us more.
0: 48 teams spread out across the U.S., Canada, and Mexico, 104 matches.
1: Mm-hmm.
2: Oof. All taking place in the U.S.?
0: And Canada and Mexico.
2: And Canada
0: so
2: and Mexico.
0: In
2: okay.
0: the Americas.
2: Oh, in the Americas. Got it.
0: Here's the other things that I know.
1: In North America. Yeah. And Mexico.
0: Mexico's not North America.
1: No.
0: This is why I said the Americas.
2: Okay. But let him get
1: sorry, that, I'm was exhausting, that my outside voice?
0: I'm exhausting my knowledge, and you're correct me incorrectly. So let me
1: going.
0: Get through this.
1: Tell us more.
0: Argentina's Lionel Messi, a name I do recognize, and Portugal's Cristiano Ronaldo, another name that I
2: Those
0: do recognize.
2: Those are the only two names I probably have heard.
0: You're going to need to learn more if you want to converse with JR. Because at the end of the World Cup, they are both ending their careers, from what I understand.
2: Oh,
0: so this is going to be their final bows.
2: Hmm.
0: The all-time scoring record could be broken during this World Cup.
2: Okay.
0: I would tell you who, but I can't pronounce his name.
2: We'll just
1: problem.
2: Have Jay come in one day.
0: He
2: and
0: could
2: give
0: help.
2: Us-
0: There's another one. There are a couple of people making their debut.
2: Mm-hmm.
0: The U.S. soccer team opens their play Friday against Paraguay.
2: Hmm.
0: And I can tell you that the U.S. is ranked 16th out of the 48 teams.
2: Okay.
0: So that's where we sit.
2: Hmm.
0: I have now told you everything I know about the World Cup.
2: I would love to know from our listening family perspective, because Jay and I, we would disagree on this, and we have disagreed. I mean, back when we had Tampa Bay, Tom Brady.
0: Yes.
2: And I was like, Tom is huge. He's a... And I'm like, you know, all about Tom. He brings up Messi or Ronaldo or whoever.
0: Right, yeah.
2: And he was basically saying, pull up these Instagrams. And he was right. He schooled me.
0: Like on a worldwide scale.
2: Yeah. They had, Tom Brady had X amount of million. And then these other guys made Tom look like he had 5 followers. You know what I mean?
0: It's so, all true that this is a worldwide global phenomenon.
2: I just wonder how much of our listening area, if we're representative, our listening family is representative of the world. I just would push back on
0: that. I think that the Americas are slowly coming into the soccer craze, and here's why I say that, and it makes me a little sick, actually.
1: Hmm. Yeah.
0: The number of kids that are not signing up for baseball anymore, but are signing up for soccer. Including my grandkids.
2: Your grandkids, oh goodness.
0: And it just, kills me.
1: I will say that, you know, the largest television audience I think ever was the previous World Cup, I believe, in the billions range. And here's a random fact. Here's something I do know from my study, Dave.
0: Oh, okay.
1: They're playing on real turf. So they're having to go into these stadiums that they're converting for these matches so that the pitch, that's what they call it.
0: I learned
1: turf.
0: A few things from TV.
1: They've been working on this for a long time to get ready for this. Of course, Atlanta's one of the venues and Miami's one of the venues. And then all over the United States, as you were saying. So we'll know, Canada, I'll know more tomorrow.
0: And Mexico.
1: Right. All those Americans.
0: Not all of which are American North America.
2: So I'm going to mess with Jay because it's been the World Cup before, you know, when we've worked with him, and I will walk in the studio in the afternoon and he'll have the match on. I think I'm going to unplug the TV and just... it's just shaking his head. No.
0: No, what you do? Here's what you do. No, this is what you do. Just go into the parental controls.
2: Oh yeah, and not
0: and
2: allow
0: block
2: it
0: the
2: to
0: channel. That'll teach him.
2: That would be so mean. Oh my goodness.

0: Franny Cash, Jesus All Along, here on the Morning Cruise.
1: That's a different sound to her voice. She's bringing something.
0: She's leaning hard into country right now.
2: I like the sound.
1: But I just, I've heard her sing live. Obviously, heard her on, all the songs that we play. But it's
0: Holy Water.
1: It's just a different, she's leaning into a different part of it.
0: She is.
1: It sounds so good.
0: Yeah.
1: I love it.
2: All right. A few quick texts from our listeners on that last discussion. Who needs a Google and AI and stuff when you have our listeners? Like they straighten us out. So Lionel Messi, by the way, was in Auburn for a game last night. Did not know that. Also was not entirely sure. Several people reminded us Mexico is indeed in North America.
0: Right. South of our border, but apparently north of Central America. So here's the thing.
1: You're the one that put a highlighter over that.
2: Well, I know, because I was thinking it's North America. But then I thought, I'm not sure.
0: Right. But I jumped in with both feet. So here's what we've learned. I don't know anything about the World Cup, and I'm pretty iffy on my geography.
1: Well,
2: and
1: here's the thing.
2: American education right there.
1: Yeah. Well, here's the thing that we've all learned being in radio is that this is the saying that we've had in the background for 20-something years. If you're wrong, you don't not know it for long.
2: That's right. That's right. Hey, real quick. Couple people said the World Cup is huge in our house.
1: Okay.
2: My son has preloaded all the games into our calendar app. My son and husband are going to one of the games in Atlanta.
1: Oh, fun.
2: And then someone else, if I can find that text real quick, was saying that they were going to the game in Miami.
1: Huh.
2: Oh, yes. Colombia versus Portugal. It's Ronaldo against Luis Diaz. Soccer or football is a worldwide sport. Anywhere you go, you can find kids kicking. He said, it's embedded in my culture and my heart. Makes me think of a quote. Soccer is life.
1: Yes.
2: But that's football.
0: Football is life.
1: I will say this, though. I really do believe if we had a poll at the Joy FM, knowing our listening area, if we did a poll, soccer versus SEC football, SEC football, I just think would...
2: I'm out on that one too.
0: In my heart of hearts, I want to believe that you are correct.
1: I am choosing to believe that that is true.
0: If it's not true, we will reject reality and create our own. That's all.
2: But you can listen to our discussions about the World Cup. I'm sure they'll be enlightening.
0: I think we've already had them, actually.

Like, there have been some really dark times and some times where I was just barely hanging on. And I think about that verse in Isaiah that says, he will not blow out a flickering candle. Jesus really breathes me back to life. There's also a line in the chorus that says, I think that I've known it since when I was young. It was Jesus all along. And I just think about this purity and innocence with kids, that they're just so close to heaven. And I think that they know that there's a love after them. And part of growing older and part of the journey of faith is returning to that love.

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Hey there, it's Sandy. With it being summertime, there's a pretty good chance you're going to have some guests in town soon, and they're going to want to get out and have fun. 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

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So when the kids say to you, Mom, can we have watermelon for breakfast? Honestly, I think it's okay to say yes. It's summertime after all.

0: Summer has a soundtrack. Flip-flops down the hallway. Splashes and laughter in the pool. And the sizzling sound of hot dogs burning. Blackening on the grill. It's the season of windows down, music up, and watching sunsets enjoyed in the backyard. It's the season of long days that somehow feel too short. And even when the traffic has you backed up or the rain decides to interrupt your well-laid plans, there's still joy to be found. We'll be right here with you. Windows down, music up, singing every word. Helping you find joy all summer long. 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
2: Mostly sunny with a small chance for a late afternoon shower and storm. Hot and humid today with heat indices will be in the upper 90s. For tonight, partly cloudy. Overnight lows, low 70s. I'm WGBF News Channel 6 meteorologist John Lynn for 88.3 The Joy FM.
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0: You'll laugh, you'll cry, you'll reapply your makeup, that is. 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

0: 40 years. 40 years of songs, of stories, of community and connection. 40 years of finding joy that can only come from God. In 1986, we flipped a switch in faith, brought to life one small station in Sarasota, Florida. We never could have imagined that from that small beginning, joy would spread all over Florida, into Alabama, the Atlanta and Athens area, into Chattanooga, and most recently into the CSRA. For 40 years, the songs and messages of hope, encouragement, and joy we've shared have permeated the cars of exhausted parents driving home after long nights, into hospital rooms where prayers of faith were being lifted, into kitchens, classrooms, lobbies, and waiting rooms, where the right song at the right time carries a joy that can drive out fear and strengthen a faith that lasts. For 40 years, God has allowed the Joy FM to be a part of stories way bigger than us. Like Scotty's story, she heard Brandon Heath's I'm Not Who I Was and found the courage to reconnect with her father she hadn't seen since she was 8 years old. Or Renee, who lost her daughter Megan in a drunk driving accident and made the radical choice to forgive the driver and work to reduce his sentence. Her story inspired Matthew West's song, Forgiveness, and we got to be a part of the moment where she heard the song for the first time while Matthew hid in the next room, waiting to surprise her.
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0: Those are just two of the many stories we've been privileged to be a part of together over the years. 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We've walked through changing seasons and hard seasons together. And for 40 years, God's faithfulness has been present in the songs, the stories, and in a growing community of shared hearts and a common faith. 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And by God's grace, 40 years later, we're just getting started. 40 years of helping you find joy. 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

you know, sometimes it's like you have to look backwards to go forwards. You know what I mean? It's like when we look back and we see God has been so faithful in the past, it gives us courage to know that He will be faithful with the future. Here's Kane on the Joy FM.

New music from Carly Ann Taylor on the Joy FM. Hey, it's Sandy, and I hope all is going well for you today. Summer break means sleeping in, right? And if I had to bet, I would say my teenage son is not awake yet. He's been doing a pretty good job of sleeping in until noon these days. And right now, I'm just letting him enjoy it.

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Thank God, that's Tarian on the Joy FM, and my name is Sandy. Good to be with you. So if you're going to be doing a flyaway over the summer, of course you want it to go smoothly with no hiccups. Coming up in just a bit, a couple of tips from travel agents on ensuring that you have a good flight. That's up ahead in just a few minutes here at the Joy FM. Toby Mac now.

It's the Joy FM, and I'm Sandy. So if you're going to be flying out of town this summer, got a couple of things that can help to ensure that things go smoothly. Some tips from travel agents. First, they say get to the airport early. They're suggesting 2 to 3 hours early. And I just got to mention that I do take this a little bit too far. When I'm flying, literally, I get to the airport about 5 hours early. I know, it's just me. It makes my family crazy, but I got to be there 5 hours early. Next thing on the list, they're saying to download the airline's app to your phone so you can check for updates on your flight. Download any movies and music you want to enjoy before you get on the plane. And here's something. Bring a refillable water bottle to fill up after you go through security at one of those fill stations. And that can save you a lot of money. Last time my daughter and I flew, we paid $8 a bottle to each have a bottle of water. Mercy. Lastly, they suggest trying to get in some movement. It could be doing some laps around the concourse or calf raises while you're sitting on the plane. Good stuff.

0: There's something about summer when stepping outside immediately makes you question your decisions. It's humidity that feels like it's holding a grudge. And afternoon thunderstorms that show up like Cousin Eddie, uninvited and at the worst possible time. But it's also late sunsets and later bedtimes. It's the sound of lawnmowers and the smell of fresh cut grass. And the sudden silence when you think you heard the ice cream truck. And the outright jubilation when you do. The beautiful thing about summer is that joy is never far away. So, whether it's enjoying cold watermelon, watching neighborhood fireworks, or just piling in the car with nowhere important to be, we're with you. Helping you find joy all summer long. 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
1: And even when I can't, you still love me as I am.
0: Yeah, I don't know how you do it, and I know I've put you through it.

Music from We Are Messengers on the Joy FM, and I'm Sandy. Got a suggestion here from Lily. Lily says, let the kids make s'mores. Even if you're not by a campfire, just turn the barbecue grill on and let the kids make s'mores after dinner. They will have so much fun. I love this. Thanks for sharing, Lily.

0: The Morning Cruise. The kind of friends you know that are going to make you laugh somehow.
1: It is my mission now to teach everyone Mahjong. It is so fun. Even Brandon said the other day, he goes, I think this is just going to be a fad. And CB, Haley, and I were like, nope, absolutely not. This is here to stay. But I will say, when the girls were little, when scrapbooking was a thing, I went all in. When beating became a thing, I went all in.
2: My sister and I have this thing that we call the ABCs of Carmen. And it's basically, we can go through the alphabet of all of her fads and phases. And for S, it is scrapbooking. So. There are almost every letter is full, but
1: you need to go check the alphabet.
2: We got to put M for Mahjong.
1: What you have for M? 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

Jordan Feliz on the Joy FM. Hey, I'm Sandy. I hope you're having a good one. Here's a reminder for you and for me that with God, all things are possible. Here's Colton Dixon.

So last time you put gas in your car, did you fill it all the way up or not? Hey, I'm Sandy. And you know, with the gas prices up and down just a little bit, you know, sometimes I don't fill my car all the way up. Once I see it hit $60, I'm like, okay, that's enough. I got to stop right there. So apparently Costco and Sam's are reporting that this is a trend. And overall, Americans are not filling their gas tanks all the way up right now, staying under 10 gallons on average. That sounds about right. That sticker shock is real.

0: Ah, the golden days of summer. For many, the summer days are a much-anticipated break from a mundane routine or the welcome days of leisure enjoyed without the pressures of work or school obligations. But for some, summer can be a bummer. Like for parents, it could be a constant juggle between the cost of childcare and the expectation at work. And for students, the ache of missing friends, familiar routines, and the FOMO, fear of missing out, that comes from making summer plans can be overwhelming. In the midst of it all, you have a place where joy is always just a song away. With the right song at the right time, friends that feel like family, and a community of shared hearts that uplifts, inspires, and reminds us of the joy that summer can bring. Helping you find joy this summer. The Joy FM.
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2: Mostly sunny with a small chance for a late afternoon shower and storm. Hot and humid today with heat indices will be in the upper 90s. For tonight, partly cloudy. Overnight lows, low 70s. I'm WGBF News Channel 6 meteorologist John Lent for 88.3 The Joy FM.
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Hey, I'm Sandy. If you can stay with us next hour, we're going to be having prayer time, talking about the full armor of God.

Josiah Queen on the Joy FM. Hey, I'm Sandy, and one way to escape the heat in the middle of the afternoon is to have family movie time during the day. That's what we've been doing. We go upstairs to John's man cave. It's really cold and really dark up there because, of course, that's how he likes it. And we just put on a fun movie and stay cool for a couple of hours at least.

0: And I don't know if you've ever been in a point in your life when you can look back and just say, without God, I don't know where I would be. Like you were in the middle of something crazy, like one foot in the grave, and he stepped in and pulled you out. And the only thing that you can do is look back and praise God for it. That's what my new song, Holy, is all about. It's about just looking at God and understanding how much he's done for you and knowing that the only thing that you can do is give him the highest praise. That's how I feel when I hear this song. That's how I felt when I wrote this song. And I pray that that's how you feel when you hear it as well.
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I love the honesty in this next song. Here's We the Kingdom, Holy Water, the Joy FM.

0: summer has a soundtrack. Flip-flops down the hallway. Splashes and laughter in the pool. And the sizzling sound of hot dogs burning, of blackening on the grill. It's the season of windows down, music up, and watching sunsets enjoyed in the backyard. It's the season of long days that somehow feel too short. And even when the traffic has you backed up or the rain decides to interrupt your well-laid plans, there's still joy to be found. We'll be right here with you. Windows down, music up, singing every word. Helping you find joy all summer long. 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
2: Mostly sunny with a small chance for a late afternoon shower and storm. Hot and humid today with heat indices will be in the upper 90s. For tonight, partly cloudy. Overnight lows, low 70s. I'm WJBF News Channel 6 meteorologist John Lent for 88.3 The Joy FM.
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Elevation Worship on the Joy FM, and my name is Sandy. You know, there's something I don't like to think about at all, but the Lord said we need to be about truth. And here's some truth. We have an enemy, and he comes to steal, kill, and destroy. So the word says that we have to be on guard. We have to stand firm in the full armor of God. And we know from Christ's example that fighting back with scripture is powerful. Here's a verse to pray that I found. You can pray it over your life, over your kids, over your home. It says, "No weapon formed against me will prosper." Isaiah 54:17. No weapon formed against me will prosper. Stand firm in Christ. Pray with me. Lord, dress us in the full armor of God so that we can take a stand against the enemy's schemes. Lord, protect us, protect our kids, protect our families. Help us to speak out the truth of your word because you are the victory. In Jesus' name, amen.

0: the author.
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on fire for King and Country, helping you find joy here at the Joy FM. Want to give a big welcome to all of our newer listening friends. Our listening community is always growing, and we love that. So welcome if you're new. We love that you're a part of this family. My name is Sandy, if we haven't met before,

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1: This is the Joy FM. Next up, Cece Winans. This beautiful lady's going to be touring the Southeast in the fall. It's called That's My King, the Joy FM.

0: There's something about summer when stepping outside immediately makes you question your decisions. It's humidity that feels like it's holding a grudge. And afternoon thunderstorms that show up like Cousin Eddie, uninvited and at the worst possible time. But it's also late sunsets and later bedtimes. It's the sound of lawnmowers and the smell of fresh-cut grass. And the sudden silence when you think you heard the ice cream truck. And the outright jubilation when you do. The beautiful thing about summer is that joy is never far away. So, whether it's enjoying cold watermelon, watching neighborhood fireworks, or just piling in the car with nowhere important to be, we're with you. Helping you find joy all summer long. 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
2: Mostly sunny with a small chance for a late afternoon shower and storm. Hot and humid today with heat indices will be in the upper 90s. For tonight, partly cloudy. Overnight lows, low 70s. I'm WGBF News Channel 6 meteorologist John Lent for 88.3 The Joy FM.
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0: 40 years. 40 years of songs, of stories, of community and connection. 40 years of finding joy that can only come from God. In 1986, we flipped a switch in faith, brought to life one small station in Sarasota, Florida. We never could have imagined that from that small beginning, joy would spread all over Florida, into Alabama, the Atlanta and Athens area, into Chattanooga, and most recently into the CSRA. For 40 years, the songs and messages of hope, encouragement, and joy we've shared have permeated the cars of exhausted parents driving home after long nights, into hospital rooms where prayers of faith were being lifted, into kitchens, classrooms, lobbies, and waiting rooms, where the right song at the right time carries a joy that can drive out fear and strengthen a faith that lasts. For 40 years, God has allowed the Joy FM to be a part of stories way bigger than us. Like Scotty's story, she heard Brandon Heath's I'm Not Who I Was and found the courage to reconnect with her father she hadn't seen since she was 8 years old. Or Renee, who lost her daughter Megan in a drunk driving accident and made the radical choice to forgive the driver and work to reduce his sentence. Her story inspired Matthew West's song, Forgiveness. And we got to be a part of the moment where she heard the song for the first time while Matthew hid in the next room, waiting to surprise her.
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0: Those are just two of the many stories we've been privileged to be a part of together over the years. For 40 years, we've prayed together, cried together, and celebrated together. We've walked through changing seasons and hard seasons together. And for 40 years, God's faithfulness has been present in the songs, the stories, and in a growing community of shared hearts and a common faith. It began with one station and a dream. And by God's grace, 40 years later, we're just getting started. 40 years of helping you find joy. The Joy FM.

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So I stopped by one of our local churches yesterday, and it was all decorated for VBS. The church was bustling with kids, mostly elementary-aged kids. And the theme of this Vacation Bible School is seeking God in His creation. Everything was decorated like a rainforest. It was so colorful. 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
3: 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They're running the 5 and 6 different houses.
2: They're the new big
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0: Breathe that in for a sec, Cotty.
1: It's beautiful.
0: Happy Wednesday. And hello, humans.
1: Hello, humans.
0: Just confirmed. Tomorrow's Thursday afternoon chat, as I'm on a new kick where I'm not interviewing artists. I'm just taking a break. After 20 years, I think I deserve a wee break.
1: Sure.
0: But there's an interviewing bug in me that just won't go away. And so a few weeks ago, the guy from USPS, US Mail, that delivers mail to the Joy Fam, I'm like, hey, will you come be my Thursday afternoon chat? And Marcus crushed it. The people loved it. Well, tomorrow it is now confirmed. Sterling, the UPS driver, you know, the brown shorts, the brown trucks with no doors. Every kid in America wanted to drive a UPS truck growing up. I got a little UPS toy truck when I was a kid. Like, there's no doors on this. What a job. Well, I'm finally going to get a chance to ask a UPS driver all the questions I've always wanted to know. Do you ever want to wear anything other than brown? You know? How do you really feel about Amazon drivers? You know? That's all tomorrow. 4:30 civilian chat number 2. Today, we've got a poll of the peeps that I am so excited about. I think a lot of people are going to love this question we're going to toss out here in just a wee bit.

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0: CC Wine is on the Joy FM. Boston is going to read some scripture to us coming up in just about 20 minutes. But before Thursday afternoon hits, which is the start of the World Cup, which I will not be talking about the World Cup. I mean, we'll have some fun with it. We're not going to talk about the soccer. Just because I'm a diehard soccer fan, I know my audience, and I'm not going to waste everybody's time. Does that make sense?
1: Yeah.
0: But I do want to just say, Cotton, before we hit tomorrow and the first match, who's going to win this year's World Cup when all is done next month? What country is going to win it all?
1: Oh, wow. Yes, I have my answer right here.
0: Based on your analysis.
1: Based on my analysis, Italy's not in it.
0: No. Ooh. Failed to qualify.
1: Shoot. Like, what are my top four options?
0: Just all the countries in the world?
1: No, yeah. But, like, what are the top four that you're looking at, you know?
0: Spain.
1: Okay.
0: England.
1: Okay.
0: France.
1: Okay.
0: Argentina.
1: Let's go with France.
0: You think so?
1: I'm feeling good about it.
0: Actually, I think France is going to win it as well. Okay. I'm not pulling for them. I just think... I've been thinking about the trivia you put me through yesterday, and I'm actually down on how I did. Aww. I was not proud of my performance.
1: Okay. Which country won the 2022 FIFA World Cup?
0: That was Argentina.
1: Yeah, there you go.
0: Messi.
1: Okay, true or false? The U.S. has hosted a men's World Cup.
0: Yeah.
1: Do you know the date?
0: 1994.
1: There you go.
0: Yeah.
1: True or false? Pele won 3 World Cups as a player.
0: That's true.
1: Yep. True or false? England has won more than 1 World Cup.
0: False.
1: Good job. Do you happen to know when?
0: 1960.
1: 66. Yeah.
0: Yeah.
1: What animal famously predicted match results during the 2010 World Cup?
0: A whale?
1: Paul the Octopus. Which country has won the World Cup 5 times?
0: Brazil.
1: Yep. Which player was sent off for headbutting?
0: Zidane.
1: Yes! Oh my gosh, good job. Name the only African nation to reach a World Cup semifinal.
0: Ghana.
1: Trick question, none.
0: Oh. Well, that's mean.
1: A little trick. Gotcha.
0: Let's put a spotlight on that. Yeah.

0: Ah, the golden days of summer. For many, the summer days are a much-anticipated break from a mundane routine or the welcome days of leisure enjoyed without the pressures of work or school obligations. But for some, summer can be a bummer. Like for parents, it could be a constant juggle between the cost of childcare and the expectation at work. And for students, the ache of missing friends, familiar routines, and the FOMO, fear of missing out, that comes from making summer plans can be overwhelming. In the midst of it all, you have a place where joy is always just a song away. With the right song at the right time, friends that feel like family, and a community of shared hearts that uplifts, inspires, and reminds us of the joy that summer can bring. Helping you find joy this summer. The Joy FM.
1: 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We're seeing dark clouds, but not much in the way of rain. Still, if you do find wet roadways, be careful on those. Watch for an accident in Richmond County, 2800 block of Peach Orchard Road near Richards Road. You have Wrightsboro Road and Augusta West Parkway, and the 400 block of Pleasant Home Road near Foxhall Drive. I'm Lee Miller for 88.3 The Joy FM.
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3: Mostly sunny with a small chance for a late afternoon shower and storm. Hot and humid today with highs hitting 91. Heat indices will be in the upper 90s. For tonight, partly cloudy. Overnight lows, low 70s. I'm WJBF News Channel 6 meteorologist John Lent for 88.3 The Joy FM.
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0: That is the latest from Mercy Me, Make It Well, on the Joy FM. In 15 minutes, we're going to set up what the poll of the peeps is going to be for today. And I'm very excited about this. This is, I don't think I've been this excited about a question we're going to toss you in a long time. I think a lot of people are going to be interested to answer this question. It's about the Founding Fathers. And hang for it, and I'll set it up for everybody. Right now, let's check in with Boston, sharing God's word with us from the pantry at home.
1: Hi, this is Boston with Today's Scriptures, reading Isaiah 53, verse 4. Surely he took up our pain and bore our suffering, yet we considered him punished by God, stricken by him, and afflicted. Isaiah 53, verse 4. Back to you, Dad.

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0: All right, who's ready for poll of the peeps?
1: Me.
0: I've been sitting on this question for over a week now. Here we go. Today, you can participate in this conversation using the open mic of the Joy FM phone app. You get up to 30 seconds to record yourself. Here is the question. With July 4th coming, what do you think the founding fathers would be most surprised by about America today? Go where you want with that question. What do you think the founding fathers would be most surprised by about America today? I'm very excited to get answers on this. Right.
1: Me as well. This is a really good question.
0: The open mic on the Joy FM phone app, it's at the very bottom. You can record yourself right there. We got

Like, there have been some really dark times and some times where I was just barely hanging on. And I think about that verse in Isaiah that says, he will not blow out a flickering candle. Jesus really breathes me back to life. There's also a line in the chorus that says, I think that I've known it since when I was young. It was Jesus all along. And I just think about this purity and innocence with kids, that they're just so close to heaven. And I think that they know that there's a love after them. And part of growing older and part of the journey of faith is returning to that love.

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1: 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Deputies working with an injury accident in Richmond County at Washington Road and East Vineland Road. No injuries at Wrightsboro Road and Augusta West Parkway. You have the 4100 block of Windsor Spring Road off Tobacco Road and the 2800 block of Peach Orchard Road near Richards Road. I'm Lee Miller for 88.3 The Joy FM.
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right. Don't forget today's poll of the peeps, asking you the question, what do you think the founding fathers would most be surprised by about America today? You can go wherever you want with that question. Just open the Joy FM phone app, click on open mic. Right now, I want to share this with you. This morning in my prayer journal, I read this bit of the Psalms, and then I instantly transcribed it into my prayer journal. And it's all from Psalm 77. Look at this line right here. It says, "Has God's unfailing love vanished forever?" The psalmist is writing this for all to read for all time. So if you've

verse 10. But then I thought, and I underlined that just real thick, then I thought, I will remember the deeds of the Lord. I will remember your miracles of long ago, and I will meditate on your works. And so underneath that, I started writing all the things I could remember, all the miracles in my 49 years, all the times that I saw God come through, the times where it was undeniable that the hand of God moved time and space. And there's like 15 things that I wrote. The deeds of the Lord, the miracles, so that I could meditate on those moments in the past where God moved, where his character was shown. Because according to the psalmist in Psalm 77, this is the antidote for the question, has God's unfailing love vanished forever? But then I thought, I will remember the deeds of the Lord, your miracles of long ago. I will meditate on your works. God, thank you for Psalm 77's vulnerability. Thank you for letting us see the psalmist asking you, has your love vanished? And the answer is no, and we know that answer because we've seen you move. We've seen your miracles. We've seen your deeds of the past, God. We've seen your handiwork. Your resume speaks for itself. Though I might not experience your love in this moment from a feeling standpoint, maybe my circumstances are going crazy and they're not making me think your love is here. The truth of the matter is, I've seen you move. As David says, I've beheld your power and experienced you in the temple. And your love is better than life. God, may we all pause our introspection today and focus on your greatness. And suddenly everything in our life starts to take a back seat. All the worries take a back seat. The fretting takes a back seat. When we look at your magnificence and your wonder and your brilliance, God, we stop looking at our troubles. Come, Holy Spirit, we invite you into our day today to remind us of the Word of God, to remind us of the love of God, the faithfulness of God today. All praise, honor, power, and glory are yours in Jesus' name.

0: All right, you ready for today's poll of the peeps?
1: Yeah.
0: This actually, I stole this question from a radio friend who did not use it on their show. And I'm like, I'm taking that for a poll of the peeps. I don't even know why I had to confess that. It's not like he wrote a book and I'm stealing from it. What do you think the founding fathers, you know, as we lead up to July 4th here, if they were around, did you know that two of the first three presidents of the U.S. died on July 4th?
1: Oh.
0: How American is that?
1: Huh.
0: Did you also know that it was the exact same July 4th?
1: Ooh.
0: We lost President 2 and 3 on the same night.
1: Were they at, like, the same firework party and a firework exploded, that kind of thing?
0: No, this...
1: Or was it just, like, health? Like...
0: They got into a horse accident. They were hanging out. Like, a tree fell on the log.
1: Right.
0: No, they were in different states.
1: Okay.
0: They just so happened to die the same night on July 4th on the 50th anniversary of America.
1: That makes it crazy.
0: John Adams, Thomas Jefferson, same night.
1: Mm.
0: On the 50th birthday of America.
1: Wow. We don't talk about that enough.
0: We don't. That's, like, how crazy is that for two of those founding fathers? All right. So here's the question today. What do you think the founding fathers would be most surprised by if they rolled up to July 4th, 2026? Let's go check the open mic at the Joy FM phone app.
2: I believe the largest change that the founding fathers would be surprised with is the amount of growth in the United States. And the spread throughout the West, and just the general population. How many people there are probably did not have that vision.
0: Siri, how many people are in America right now?
3: As of 2024, the population of the United States was 340,110,988.
0: Siri, about how many people were in America when the founding fathers were doing their thing?
3: I found this on the web.
0: Oh, you're going to make me read? You're going to make me read? What am I, in school? I don't even want the answer anymore.
1: Never mind. It's not worth it.

0: Summer has a soundtrack. Flip-flops down the hallway. Splashes and laughter in the pool. And the sizzling sound of hot dogs burning, blackening on the grill. It's the season of windows down, music up, and watching sunsets enjoyed in the backyard. It's the season of long days that somehow feel too short. And even when the traffic has you backed up or the rain decides to interrupt your well-laid plans, there's still joy to be found. We'll be right here with you. Windows down, music up, singing every word. Helping you find joy all summer long. 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
1: 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No injuries on the 200 block of Robert C. Daniel Parkway at Agerton Lane. You have the 3600 block of Peach Orchard Road at Bird Road and one at Tobacco Road and Windsor Spring. 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
3: Mostly sunny with a small chance for a late afternoon shower and storm. Hot and humid today. Heat indices will be in the upper 90s. For tonight, partly cloudy. Overnight lows, low 70s. I'm WGBF News Channel 6 meteorologist John Lent for 88.3 The Joy FM.
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0: you. All right, today's poll of the peeps asking you the question, what do you think the founding fathers would be most surprised by if they were celebrating July 4th with us? It's July 4th, 2026. They're here on our 250th birthday, and they're like, oh my gosh, we did not see this coming.
1: There were approximately 2.1 million people in America in 1776.
0: So we have grown a lot.
2: Do the math. What's the percentage
0: there? What did Siri say? 300 million plus.
2: Right.
0: And when they were signing the declaration, there were, what'd she just say?
2: 2.1.
0: We've grown from 2.1 million to 300 some million.
2: Yeah.
0: And so they're like, everybody get your pitchforks. We're going to take on the British. 2 million people, you can feel like we almost know everybody.
2: Yeah. That's so weird because it's such a big number. But now, comparing to what we have now, it's like, oh, yeah, that's a tiny little number.
0: Yeah, when you say, oh, we're the Johnsons from South Carolina. Like, oh, I know your family. Oh, yeah.
2: That's so crazy. Yeah.
0: And now we're this just mass. We're just this mass of humans.
2: Right.
0: Huh. Almost like we've become multiple countries inside of a country. Dare I say that?
2: Yeah, you can say that. I think. Like, I think, I mean, gosh, like Midwest is so different than us in the South.
0: Yeah.
2: You know, like it does feel like a whole different place.
0: Completely.
2: Up there.
0: Completely. If you live in Miami.
2: Right.
0: You're like a different country from a community in Huntsville, Alabama.
2: Yeah. Yeah.
0: And I bet the founding fathers never saw that happening.
2: No, we're this melting pot.
0: Yeah. Let's go west. Send Lewis and Clark. Find out what's out there. We need to go all the way to the ocean. But then to realize one day that California and San Francisco are practically a whole
2: yes.
0: different country
2: yep.
0: than what Boston is.
3: The one thing that our founding fathers would be surprised about is the amount of taxes we pay.
0: I don't know enough about that.
2: Oh, thank you. I was waiting on you.
0: I'm not the smartest.
2: Go right?
0: Yeah.
2: Yeah,
0: yeah,
2: total,
0: man. We pay way more.
2: Crazy.
0: All I know is we threw stuff in
2: the
0: we
2: tea
0: threw
2: party.
0: Tea in the water, yeah. And we were because we were mad.
2: There was that.
0: I don't know what the rate was.

0: It's Kane on the Joy FM. Today's poll of the peeps asking you what would the founding fathers be most surprised by if they showed up for our 250th birthday on July 4th? What would they most be surprised by?
1: I think they would be surprised to know about how did America become so multiracial as it is today compared to when America first began. This is Xavier. Bye.
0: I love that name, Xavier. I wanted it when I was a kid. I love that he's got an X at the beginning of his name. How cool is that?
2: You would think it would be an E, but it's just an X.
0: Genuinely, he's probably absolutely right. Go to New York, Tampa.
2: Yeah.
0: Walk around downtown Tampa, Atlanta. You know, getting to America was this long boat ride. Mm-hmm. I mean, just in London last week, not trying to be so careful here, but I'm just being real. Like, as a Caucasian male walking around London last week, it was the most, I mean, I was passing people, I could tell there's Pakistan. Like, every country in the world represented in these streets. And that wouldn't have happened back then because of travel.
2: Right.
0: Now, one flight and somebody from Mongolia can start a new life in the UK. If Thomas Jefferson were walking around the streets of Manhattan, he would run into people from countries he's never even heard of.
2: Mm-hmm.
0: And they all live within a city block of each other now. Now they all share the same grocery stores. That is probably so true, what he just shared. Might be a little glimpse of what heaven might look like.
2: Oh, yeah.
0: I mean, you know me. I always take a positive spin.
2: It's beautiful. I mean, do you think that we are going to be our same
0: skin color?
2: Yes. Like, same, like, body, same makeup, physical makeup.
0: I don't think so.
2: Right. I didn't think so either.
0: So you won't be able to tell maybe that somebody's a believer from China standing next to a believer from Omaha. I don't think you'll be able to tell.
2: I don't know what we'll look like. Yeah.
0: Because it's our soul. We'll have a new body, but I just don't think our minds can really take it.
2: Yeah.
0: But then again, I don't know enough to.
2: Right.
0: You and I both.
2: That's how we're going to end every single break.
0: You and I both know.
2: No.
0: We know who we are.
2: It's fine. Yes.

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1: 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No injuries on the 200 block of Robert C. Daniel Parkway near Egerton Lane. Also Lumpkin Road at Dean's Bridge Road and the 2500 block of Tobacco Road at Windsor Spring. 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

0: It's Elevation on the Joy FM. Today's poll of the peeps asking you the question, if the founding fathers showed up for our 250th birthday next month, what would they be the most surprised by about America?
1: JR, there were no federal taxes in this country up until the Civil War in 1861, and it was abolished in 1871, and it was only supposed to be 3%.
0: I'm just starting to realize how dumb I am.
2: People just know this. It's hard because school was so long ago. I mean, longer for you than me.
0: Wow.
2: No, this looks bad on me. I should know these things and remember these things.
0: Yeah, just like a year ago, you were turning in
2: exactly
0: pop-up quizzes.
2: Exactly, right. So
0: you should know this.
2: Also,
0: it sounds like he was trying to get into a sleeping bag.
2: That's good.
0: I was trying to figure out the sound effect.
3: I think if you're talking about celebrating 4th of July, I would say the drones, spectacular.
4: Wow, JR, that is a loaded question. My name's Tammy, and I'm from Seminole. And by the way, I love your show. I would have to say that it would be definitely the fact that our country is no longer founded on God.
0: You have to agree with that.
2: It's still there in the back of our minds. I don't think we're completely gone away from that yet.
0: I'm enjoying the awkwardness today.
2: Can I just say, when I was thinking about this question, seriously, where my brain went was, oh, there's fast food on every corner. Like, that's truly where my head was at. They would be floored.

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1: True love is the greatest thing in the world. Except for nice MLT. Mutton, lettuce, and tomato sandwich when the mutton is nice and lean and the tomatoes are ripe. It's so perky. I love that.
0: The JR Show. Afternoons on the Joy FM.
2: There's been so many.

0: All right, it's the Joy FM. Quick plug for tomorrow's show. Thursday afternoon chat, civilian chat number 2. Today, I secured Sterling, the UPS driver who delivers packages to the Joy FM. If you recall, a few weeks ago, my Thursday afternoon chat was with the United States postal worker that delivers mail to the Joy FM. The UPS driver is going to be the chat tomorrow. So, all right, today's poll of the peeps. We're asking you the question, if the founding fathers showed up for our 250th birthday next month, what would they be the most shocked by?
1: I think that the founding fathers would probably be most surprised and saddened by the massive gap in our country between the left and the right wings. It's a country divided, no longer a country that seems to be able to work together for the good of the people, but divided between polarization of the left and the right wings.
0: I will say that gap was starting
2: around
0: Adams and Jefferson, where there was multiple parties that came in. But yeah, if they were to see the gap today where people fight and kill each other, they would be shocked by that.
2: 1,000%.
3: Greetings, JR and Cotton. I think that the founding fathers would be amazed that we are now a society who is ruled by little computers in our hands that have also caused us to forget how to socialize with our fellow human beings. Hope you guys have a great day. And congratulations, Cotton. You're almost there.
2: Aw, thank you, Sean.
0: I feel like he was in either a hailstorm.
2: That's
0: or what I was also saying he is sitting in front of a box of Reese's Pieces that are gradually falling onto the floor.
3: Greetings, JR and Cotton.
0: Also, if I was to get a message from outer space, I feel like if they were trying to communicate with me, it would start like this.
3: Greetings, JR and Cotton.
0: Oh, we're getting a transmission.
3: Greetings, JR and Cotton. I think that...
2: Yeah, why is that? Why have we just stuck with that? That when aliens come, they are going to say greetings.
0: Greetings.
2: I don't know.
0: Like they know English.
2: Greetings.
0: It'd probably sound like a sound effect.
2: Yeah.
0: Or a grunt. Not greetings.
2: Greetings.
0: Good day to you.
2: No.

0: There's something about summer when stepping outside immediately makes you question your decisions. It's humidity that feels like it's holding a grudge. And afternoon thunderstorms that show up like Cousin Eddie, uninvited and at the worst possible time. But it's also late sunsets and later bedtimes. It's the sound of lawnmowers and the smell of fresh-cut grass. And the sudden silence when you think you heard the ice cream truck. And the outright jubilation when you do. The beautiful thing about summer is that joy is never far away. So, whether it's enjoying cold watermelon, watching neighborhood fireworks, or just piling in the car with nowhere important to be, we're with you. Helping you find joy all summer long. 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
1: 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Officers working with an accident in Richmond County on the 800 block of Cabela Drive off Riverwatch Parkway. You have Wheeler Road and eastbound Bobby Jones. Also Lumpkin Road at Dean's Bridge Road and one on the ramp from eastbound Bobby Jones to Winter Spring. I'm Lee Miller for 88.3 The Joy FM.
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3: Mostly sunny with a small chance for a late afternoon shower and storm. Hot and humid today. Heat indices will be in the upper 90s. For tonight, partly cloudy. Overnight lows, low 70s. I'm WJBF News Channel 6 meteorologist John Lent for 88.3 The Joy FM.
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0: 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I don't care if they remember me. 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
1: Casting Crowns on the Joy FM. Today's poll of the peeps, which we're wrapping up here soon. The question was, what do you think the Founding Fathers would be most surprised by about America today, 250 years in?
2: The removal of prayer in schools.
1: Yeah, that would shock them.
3: Yeah.
1: I don't even think they could fathom a world where praying in a school would be illegal. Like, it was just not part of their world to think that you would take God away from a public arena like that.
3: Yeah.
1: Whereas for us, it's become so normal.
3: Yeah, I don't even...
1: We don't even think twice about it. It's like, of course non-believers are going to be like, get that out of here.
3: Yeah.
1: Founding Fathers would have been shocked by that you would even suggest it.
3: It's true.
4: The overall development of assembly lines and the manufacturing, and the Founding Fathers would be astonished at where the workforce is now compared to what it used to be.
1: I had a friend visiting from London the other day. Mm. Friends with our IT department. He was telling me about factories in China that have like 30 humans in a giant factory that produces a car every 30 seconds.
3: Oh, wow.
1: And there's 30 people in the building that just make sure the power's on and stuff like that. But everything is precision and perfect because it's all run by robot. Founding Fathers would be shocked.
3: Do you think they would be negatively shocked?
1: It's jobs lost, but it's producing something for the country.
3: Yes.
5: I think our Founding Fathers would be very surprised that we went to the moon and actually walked on it.
1: I have a few coworkers here in our building that need to hear that.
3: Yeah, they would say allegedly.
1: Allegedly.
3: But yeah, they would be floored.
1: Team Moon right here.
3: Team Moon all day.
1: Got a moon rock at a convenience store when I was a kid. That proves it. Was that thunder?
3: Yeah, did you just hear that?
1: We need rain so badly.
3: Whoa.
1: Oh, I'm so old.
3: My lawn.
1: I just thought of my lawn.
3: Yeah.
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0: All right, it's the Joy FM. Let's wrap up our poll of the peeps here today. Cotton, what if I were to take all the calls that came in, all the open mics that came in that I didn't air, and we put it up for everybody to listen to? Would you dare me?
1: No.
0: You wouldn't dare me?
1: Because I deal with the repercussions of that. So.
0: Yeah, today's poll of the peeps, all the calls you heard were the tame ones.
1: Extremely.
0: There were a lot of people using this poll as the peeps as a way of saying what they hate about this country, and those never hit the air. Yeah. We just stuck to the more, you know, not as soapboxy ones.
1: Yeah, we're trying to be positive, yeah. You know?
0: Yeah, safe for the little... All right, let's wrap it up here. Let's a couple more open mics. What would the Founding Fathers be shocked by?
2: Hey, JR and Cotton. Not sure if anybody touched on this, but kind of what Cotton had mentioned about all the fast food places. They'd probably be very surprised at the sheer variety of food that we have available to us. And on the same token, they'd probably be very surprised on what we are actually allowed to call food. Once you think about it, they were around before all the artificial flavors, colors, dyes, everything.
0: That is so true. That's a loud truck. Like, yeah. It's just a constant hum that he has to live with in that vehicle.
1: Yeah, maybe he's a UPS driver.
0: That whatever that was had 18 wheels, had to be. But can you imagine telling a founding father, hey, we're going to put something in this food for everybody. Do you know what it is? Not really. But we can sell it for cheaper and it'll make it taste really good.
1: It'll last longer, stay fresher.
0: But it's a chemical. Yeah.
1: Yeah.
0: We're gonna put it in this.
1: Can you imagine a founding father eating like a gusher? Like like a fruit roll? Oh my goodness.
0: Here, try this sweet tart rope. What's in it? Bro, you don't want to know.
1: Who knows?
3: I think if the Founding Fathers showed up, they'd be in shock as to how fat we've all gotten.
0: Is there a camera in here right now? Can he see me?
1: Thank you for not saying me as well. With that. Look, thank you.
0: Just even not having that. A baby.
1: Thank you.
0: You're just
1: thank you.
0: Just
1: good job.
0: Yeah.
1: Yeah.

0: The Morning Cruise. The kind of friends you know that are going to make you laugh somehow.
1: It is my mission now to teach everyone Mahjong. It is so fun. Even Brandon said the other day, he goes, I think this is just going to be a fad. And CB, Haley, and I were like, nope, absolutely not. This is here to stay. But I will say, when the girls were little, when scrapbooking was a thing, I went all in. When beading became a thing, I went all in.
2: My sister and I have this thing that we call the ABCs of Carmen. And it's basically, we can go through the alphabet of all of her fads and phases. And for S, it is scrapbooking. So. There are almost every letter is full, but
1: you need to go check the alphabet.
2: You got to put M for Mahjong.
1: What you have for M? But we are into
3: Mahjong.
1: You
3: know what letters you're missing.
2: Okay,
1: and you'll help.
3: We may be able to help you.
0: Dave, Bill, and Carmen, the Morning Cruise on the Joy FM.
4: 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Watch for deputies in Richmond County working with an accident on the 800 block of Cabela Drive. That's just off Riverwatch Parkway. Also an accident at Wrightsboro Road and Wilson Street, and one at Dean's Bridge Road and Lumpkin Road. No injuries being reported in these. 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

All right, Phil Wickham on the Joy FM. I want to read Psalm 112 to you and then share with you some notes I made in my prayer journal after I read it. I was really just encouraged by this. It says, "Praise the Lord. Blessed are those who fear the Lord, who find great delight in His commands. Their children will be mighty in the land. The generation of the upright will be blessed. Wealth and riches are in their houses, and their righteousness endures forever. Even in the darkness, light dawns for the upright, for those who are gracious and compassionate and righteous. God will come to those who are generous and lend freely, who conduct their affairs with justice. Surely the righteous will never be shaken. They will be remembered forever. They will have no fear of bad news. Their hearts are steadfast, trusting in the Lord." This is a big line right here. Their hearts are secure. I underlined that. Their hearts are secure. They will have no fear. In the end, they will look in triumph on their foes. So I went to my prayer journal and I just, in a circle,

are mentioned. Your righteousness will endure. Even in the dark, light dawns on the upright. Good comes to the generous. The one who fears the Lord conducts his affairs with justice. You'll never be shaken. You'll have no fear of bad news. When you fear the Lord, your heart will be steadfast. Your heart will be secure. Let that be a life goal for you. Psalm 112 gives us instructions on how to live a good life, fearing the Lord and loving his law. All these benefits come with it. That's one I feel like I just need to read a few days in a row and let it become a part of me. God, teach us how to fear you more. Teach us how to walk in awe of you. Teach us how to be compassionate, merciful, and gracious. If you're in need of prayer today, reach out to one of our prayer volunteers. It's a phone number that's available for you 24/7 at 877-800-PRAY.

0: All right, it's Jamie McDonald on the Joy FM. I saw four monks coming out of a Costco.
1: Oh. This is just
0: no, that's not a joke.
1: Okay.
0: I'm walking into Costco and four monks come walking out like with the orange long.
1: Yes. Yeah. Oh, wow. Wow. Hmm.
0: Wondering maybe they were breaking their fast with free samples.
1: Yeah.
0: They were holding nothing.
1: Nothing.
0: No, they were holding no bags, samples. No cart. I don't know if they were doing samples. I just have never seen monks in the wild.
1: In the wild, yes.
0: Nor coming out of a Costco. Huh. That was like an interesting... When I laid down it last night, I thought, I've never seen that before. I've never seen them walking around, let alone coming out of a Costco. That was an interesting note of my day yesterday.
1: It's like that one time I saw a three-legged raccoon.
0: Huh. Do ChatGPT, what are you more likely to see?
1: Okay.
0: A three-legged raccoon or four monks coming out of a Costco?
1: Good. This is good. okay.
0: If ChatGPT has an answer to this, I will buy stock in ChatGPT. There's no way there's an answer to this. Is there a greater chance of seeing a three-legged raccoon just out in the wild or seeing four monks coming out of a Costco?
1: A three-legged raccoon by a mile.
0: Oh, really?
1: That's what it says.
0: Okay, so mine was the weirder of the two.
1: Yep, okay. You win.
0: Yeah.

0: Ah, the golden days of summer. For many, the summer days are a much-anticipated break from a mundane routine or the welcome days of leisure enjoyed without the pressures of work or school obligations. But for some, summer can be a bummer. Like for parents, it could be a constant juggle between the cost of childcare and the expectation at work. And for students, the ache of missing friends, familiar routines, and the FOMO, fear of missing out, that comes from making summer plans can be overwhelming. In the midst of it all, you have a place where joy is always just a song away. With the right song at the right time, friends that feel like family, and a community of shared hearts that uplifts, inspires, and reminds us of the joy that summer can bring. Helping you find joy this summer. The Joy FM.
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2: Mostly sunny with a small chance for a late afternoon shower and storm. Hot and humid today. Heat indices will be in the upper 90s. For tonight, partly cloudy. Overnight lows, low 70s. I'm WGBF News Channel 6 meteorologist John Lent for 88.3 The Joy FM.
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0: 40 years. 40 years of songs, of stories, of community and connection. 40 years of finding joy that can only come from God. In 1986, we flipped a switch in faith, brought to life one small station in Sarasota, Florida. We never could have imagined that from that small beginning, joy would spread all over Florida, into Alabama, the Atlanta and Athens area, into Chattanooga, and most recently into the CSRA. For 40 years, the songs and messages of hope, encouragement, and joy we've shared have permeated the cars of exhausted parents driving home after long nights, into hospital rooms where prayers of faith were being lifted, into kitchens, classrooms, lobbies, and waiting rooms, where the right song at the right time carries a joy that can drive out fear and strengthen a faith that lasts. For 40 years, God has allowed the Joy FM to be a part of stories way bigger than us. Like Scotty's story, she heard Brandon Heath's I'm Not Who I Was and found the courage to reconnect with her father she hadn't seen since she was 8 years old. Or Renee, who lost her daughter Megan in a drunk driving accident and made the radical choice to forgive the driver and work to reduce his sentence. Her story inspired Matthew West's song, Forgiveness. And we got to be a part of the moment where she heard the song for the first time while Matthew hid in the next room, waiting to surprise her.
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0: Those are just two of the many stories we've been privileged to be a part of together over the years. For 40 years, we've prayed together, cried together, and celebrated together. We've walked through changing seasons and hard seasons together. And for 40 years, God's faithfulness has been present in the songs, the stories, and in a growing community of shared hearts and a common faith. It began with one station and a dream. And by God's grace, 40 years later, we're just getting started. 40 years of helping you find joy. The Joy FM.

Hi, this is Boss from Today's Scriptures, reading Isaiah 53, verse 4. Surely he took up our pain and bore our suffering, yet we considered him punished by God, stricken by him, and afflicted. Isaiah 53, verse 4. Back to you, Deb.

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0: You know what I noticed, JR? I don't know if anybody else picks up on this, but I've noticed that you use background music from the first moment of the show, and you repeat that like a bookend at the back of the show. Oh, Cotton, I'm surprised you noticed that.
1: Yeah. How'd you know? I was thinking that. Wow, that's impressive.
0: So excited for tomorrow's Thursday afternoon chat.
1: Yes.
0: 3 weeks ago, I decided to have a civilian chat. You know, not a singer that we play here at the Joy FM. We grabbed the UPS guy, USPS guy, US Mail. Marcus, who delivers mail to the Joy FM, was that first guest. Well, guess what, everybody? Tomorrow, Sterling from UPS. You know, the brown trucks? No door. Always baffled me. Could he fall out? Got a lot of questions for our UPS driver that delivers packages to the Joy FM, and Sterling will be the guest 4:30 tomorrow. You won't want to miss it. Have a wonderful night, everybody. Anything you want to say, Cotty?
1: No, I can't wait for tomorrow.
0: That's it. That's all you have. Yeah. All right. Talk to you, manana.

0: don't know if you've ever been in a point in your life when you can look back and just say, without God, I don't know where I would be. Like you were in the middle of something crazy, like one foot in the grave, and he stepped in and pulled you out. And the only thing that you can do is look back and praise God for it. That's what my new song, Holy, is all about. It's about just looking at God and understanding how much he's done for you and knowing that the only thing that you can do is give him the highest praise. That's how I feel when I hear this song. That's how I felt when I wrote this song. And I pray that that's how you feel when you hear it as well.
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That's a great song, isn't it? You like it? Brand new from Franny Cash tonight on the Joy FM. How are you? Happy Wednesday. Are you enjoying summer so far? Yeah? Take a breath. Lots of great music tonight. Lots of encouragement. Got some fun ideas for you too for summertime for the kiddos. So thanks for listening. Thanks for hanging out with me tonight on the Joy FM.

really is a desperate cry. God, my family really needs you to breathe on it. I love that. Torrin Wells, The Joy FM. Is that your prayer? Listen, our prayer line is always here. And I love the fact that there's a friend ready to pray. Online, some other listeners have posted prayer requests, and you can let them know you've prayed for them, too. I know that they would really appreciate that. And a place for the answers. We love to hear the God stories. 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Let's sing about it together. It's Jen Johnson.

0: Summer has a soundtrack. Flip-flops down the hallway. Splashes and laughter in the pool. And the sizzling sound of hot dogs burning, blackening on the grill. It's the season of windows down, music up, and watching sunsets enjoyed in the backyard. It's the season of long days that somehow feel too short. And even when the traffic has you backed up or the rain decides to interrupt your well-laid plans, there's still joy to be found. We'll be right here with you. Windows down, music up, singing every word. Helping you find joy all summer long. 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

0: 88.3 The Joy FM congratulates the high school class of 2026. 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Our winners of a MacBook Air are Kendall Bunyan, a graduate of North Augusta High School, and Kendall Reynolds, a graduate of Community Christian Academy in Martinez. 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
1: Okay. I'm about to

On It's a Good Day, Forrest Frank, the Joy FM. Well, I thought this was a great report. Millennial dads are spending 3 times as much time with their kids as their fathers spent with them. The number of fathers who admitted that they never changed a diaper has gone down to about 3% today from 43% in 1982. I am grateful that my husband wasn't afraid to change diapers. I'm just saying.

Tasha Layton on the Joy FM, enjoying summer. Hey, I figured this out. This really does work. If you've got cheap coffee grounds, you know, I am a kind of a coffee snob a little bit, and so I don't use like really cheap coffee, but I have some sitting around. You make a little cup out of aluminum foil and you pour it in there and you light it on fire and it just smokes. It gets rid of mosquitoes. So good. I mean, it really works. I know that Skin So Soft, that was always the thing, you know, the Avon Skin So Soft. I don't have any of that nowadays, but so much better than some of the toxic stuff. You know, you don't want to use that with your kids, but the smoking coffee grounds actually works. So give it a try if you're dealing with mosquitoes. I've got like 3 bites on me right now and I can't stop itching them. It's driving me crazy. Here's Tarian, the Joy FM.

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